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1: If I could leave one thing behind, I'm selling this old house. Where would I put it? What would I leave behind?
2: You got a lot of tchotchkes. So
1: I got a lot of tchotchkes.
2: You do.
1: You're a tchotchke.
2: You're a 60-year-old woman. You got tchotchkes.
1: Don't you throw age at me and child. It's not like I have an angel, my mother's angel collection.
2: Take one of those ceramic angels and
1: I'm
2: put
1: not.
2: It somewhere in the house.
1: No.
2: Yeah.
1: Why?
2: You know, maybe the next person finds it.
1: It's not like I still have my Precious Moments collection from when I was a little kid.
2: What the hell is Precious Moments?
1: Google it. They're little statues.
2: I'm good.
1: Okay.
2: What the hell? You've always been a hoarder, haven't
1: I'm
2: you?
1: I'm not a hoarder.
2: You are a hoarder.
1: You better say that correctly, by the way. You've always been a whore, haven't you? Well, that'll cop to, but hoarder, I won't.
2: Wow.
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1: Tom Petty wrote some songs in a day. 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
1: Up north news. Traverse City woman accused of stealing alcohol, first by drinking it in a store. Owners call the cops, like, dude,
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1: Cops come, can't find the wine bottle that she opened.
2: 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Did she put it in the bathroom, hide it in the bathroom? Wait a minute. Oh, she hid it like behind the cereal or something.
1: She hid it. The news article says that she hid it in her body cavity.
2: A full-blown cavity. 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
1: I think it's one of those.
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1: And by the way, can I get her phone number?
2: Tell me. Yeah. You know what? You don't want it. Like a hot dog in a hallway.
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3: Here's a look at today, August 11th in rock history. Today in 1975, Aerosmith earns a gold record for their album Toys in the Attic. It's gone on to sell over 9 million copies. In 1999, all four original members of Kiss appeared in Los Angeles to unveil their star on the Hollywood Walk of Fame. The band had released over 30 albums and sold over 80 million records worldwide.

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1: 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We raised a lot of money.
2: You didn't ask me to bid or anything. 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
2: Yeah, I mean, I had to spend a little money
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1: Hole.
2: Okay, see, this is what I can't. 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
1: Everybody gets a turn.
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1: Okay, even better.
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1: Tom Petty wrote some songs in a day. 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
1: Tom Petty wrote some songs in a day. 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
1: So you know who Abdul Al-Sayed is, right?
2: Yeah.
1: He's he just won the primary for the Senate, the Michigan Senate.
2: Yep.
1: So there's a video recirculating on social media from a few years ago where, all right, I'm just going to play the clip for you.
2: Okay.
1: Yikes, red flag.
3: Oh, I hate that girl so much.
4: It's funny because, like, if we win, this is going to be the, like,
3: summer
4: home. I'm just going to be like, every time I've ever come here, I've hated it. Why am I here?
1: So he's walking around with his team on Mackinac Island. This was back in 2018. This video was
2: because the governor's mansion is there. And
1: sure.
2: So he was running for governor at the time.
1: Yeah.
2: Yeah.
1: He's talking about how much he hates Mackinac Island.
2: People are getting pissy with him about this. And my thing is, I've been there a million, billion, trillion times.
1: Right.
2: And every time I go, it's horse poop and dog water.
1: Sure.
2: That's it.
1: Right.
2: It's not. Northern Michigan is beautiful. Pictured Rocks is where you should go. Mackinac Island's a dumpster.
1: Whoa.
2: It is. I'm not. Listen, I've been to the Grand Hotel. I've done it all. It just isn't. It's over. It's not, you know, beautiful.
1: On my list of things to go do in northern Michigan during the summer, I mean, Mackinac Island's probably further down the list. I'd probably go to Petoskey or Charlevoix or even Traverse City before I spend a weekend on the island. But that, if you're running for a political office and you're a public figure in the state of Michigan, it's probably something you shouldn't be saying. That's like that'd be like somebody running for president and they go, I hate apple pie, I hate the hot dog, and I hate Lincoln, Nebraska.
2: And you know what? Disney sucks, too.
1: Yeah.
2: How about that? There I said it.
1: Yeah, right. It's just something you can say it to your wife, you can say it to a close friend, but don't say it while you got a video crew rolling around with you, you know, while you're making a documentary about, you know, running for office in Michigan. I don't know. I feel like that will solely lose you votes. That comment right there.
2: Well,
1: alone.
2: It will. People are furious with him.
1: People love Mackinac Island.
2: Well, listen, I love Michigan. I love the UP. I love the Mackinac Bridge. It makes me feel a type of way when I go over it, like at peace. It's very cool.
1: Sure.
2: And the island too. But the island, every time, here's what happens. You're all excited about going to Mackinac Island. You get on the ferry. You're all excited. You get off and go, oh, that's right. And you look at your watch and you go, do I want to ride my bike all the way around this time? Or do I want to just sit in a carriage? And the horses are pooping everywhere. That's how it is.
1: Yeah.
2: It's not that special.
1: It's
2: nothing like other things we have in Michigan that get robbed because Mackinac Island.
1: It's good for families.
2: Beaver Island's better.
1: Is it?
2: Yeah. And the Isle Royale is the best. Isle Royale is gorgeous.
1: Yeah, sure. Go there, get eaten by a bear. That
2: sounds like fun. No. There's nothing. You can't.
1: Please.
2: Well, it's better than getting rubbed. You know what? I wiped out on a bike. This is maybe why I don't like Mackinac. I wiped out on a bike right into a pile of poop, right in a pile of horse manure. So I had it all over my knees and legs when I was a kid. I cried.
1: How'd the bike turn out?
2: Yeah, right. And you rent a bike and you ride all the way. And by the way, you think, oh, let's go all the way around. And by the time you're, there's the Circle Rock. It's not
1: anybody's fault that you're out of shape.
2: You know what? I feel like that about Disney, too. You go from about 7 a.m. to 8 a.m. You're good. You're done.
1: I've never been to Disney, but I see the Disney adult situation. And
2: see?
1: I always think I'll never be that person. I never want to be that person.
2: Okay. I'll do you one more.
1: Yeah.
2: What is the movie? John Travolta.
1: Oh, Pulp Fiction.
2: Hated it.
1: Oh,
2: and when
1: God,
2: I say
1: okay.
2: that to people, they go, what? I hated Pulp Fiction. It was okay, but it wasn't like this great. And I like what's his name who made it. I think I love
1: Tarantino.
2: I love Usual Suspects. I thought it was great. Kaiser Soze, the whole thing was great. Pulp Fiction, I hated it.
1: Why?
2: I thought it was dumb.
1: Why?
2: I didn't like the characters. I thought the storyline was stupid.
1: Oh, you don't like John Travolta or Samuel L. Jackson?
2: I didn't think they were. It was their best role. Absolutely not.
1: You don't like Uma Thurman?
2: I didn't think it was her best role.
1: Wow.
2: No, the gimp thing was stupid. The whole thing was dumb. The best part was the closer, the cleaner, whatever his name. He died. He's the best guy in it. But no, it wasn't. So that was, it's unpopular to say that. It's unpopular you don't like to say you don't like Mackinac Island. It's unpopular, but for a while,
1: yeah,
2: people hated on Lake Michigan because the alewives, in the 70s, the alewives would wash up and it was gross.
1: It's
2: Muskegon,
1: an alewife.
2: It was gross. Those fish, those silver fish. So, I mean, you don't always have to love everything, but what's something that you should but don't, and it's not a popular thing? Hi, LAV, who's this?
5: This is Jim calling about Mackinac Island.
2: What do you think?
5: Well, we were on our honeymoon many, many years ago and rented bikes, got to the top of the island, and the chain broke, so we had to walk those damn things all the way down. It's overrated. It's crowded. The people that go to the Grand Hotel are the most pompous people. Whoa. You know, you can go there for a cocktail, but at 5 o'clock you paid your money to sit on the veranda.
2: Yeah.
5: Oh, I got to leave because I don't have a coat on. It's like it's so snobby. Not my favorite thing. You got it.
2: I'm with you. It's a dumpster fire. Thanks for calling.
1: Wow. Wow.
2: I don't hate this whole thing about him being mad at a hoodie. And by the way, the ferry that you have to take is like, you get seasick on it, and it's great. The metal seats. There's nothing. It's not.
1: You can hate it all you want, though. I don't care. But maybe just don't go public with that opinion.
2: I mean, it's not smart.
1: You're gonna lose votes solely because of that. Somebody's gonna go, oh, that guy's an ass.
2: I bet he gains from it. Oh, that guy gets us. We all hate Mackinac Island. We all hate dragging through there.
1: Wow.
2: Cedar Point, we hate dragging through there. God, when is it done?
1: I think I'm more excited to go back to Mackinac Island this year because I have a kid now.
2: Okay, I'll give you that. When kids are little, it's fun.
1: Yeah.
2: But not for long. We took Mason there when he was little. He liked it till he didn't. He cried, we're done now, Mom. Can we go? We can't really get off this island. And then I wasn't staying there, so it's not like we could go to a room and relax. Like, you just got to sit and wait till the next ferry comes. And then, oh, no.
1: You brought Mason to Mackinac Island?
2: Yeah, I did. I brought him on a bike, and I don't remember. He's been there a couple times. What are you laughing about?
1: The trip ended poorly. He wasn't a fan?
2: Yeah, he cried the whole time.
1: Oh, boy.
2: It stinked. Mom, that horse, you know.
1: I hope you got something better planned for Christmas.
2: Right. I want to go.
1: When I see you next.
2: I had him trained to only like something for an hour. And that's good. What? What are you laughing about? What?
1: Hope you have a better trip planned for Christmas when I see you next.
2: You better get a raise. Oh, for Christmas when I see you next. Okay.
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1: This is not the first time somebody's tried this. They've tried it pitch black dining in the dark. They've tried it pitch black nude dining and and now a Florida Chop House is doing it again. Have a meal completely in the nude the first Monday of the month, which is the worst Monday of the month. Soiree Steakhouse in the city of Hollywood, Florida, will be offering a natural experience again the first Monday of every month. You can eat there naked. Everybody gets a New York strip or ribeye. $250 if you're a man. $150 if you're a woman.
2: What?
1: Why more if you're a man? Because okay. They eat more?
2: That's just discrimination.
1: That really is. Like, do they have to make more accommodations? No, I feel like women are, you know why? Because they want women to come. It's a male owner. Yes, it's legal. Joanne Hussey. Oh, her name's Joanne Hussey, a spokesperson for the city of Hollywood, told Local 10 it's legal because the staff members working here are clothed. And so, does anybody want to see a guy who just polished a huge 32-ounce ribeye with his greasy fingers naked? No effing thank you. People, heavier, bigger people, I myself sweat sometimes when I eat.
2: Get the meat sweats, do you?
1: Gross. Yeah. They just think it'd be really cool to come and sit, laugh, hang, eat. Every one of those diners, I mean, who have you ever thought in your life, Trav? God, this meal is good. If only I could be naked while I eat it.
2: See,
1: no,
2: I wouldn't mind if other people were naked while I was eating, but not me.
1: Yeah, you would.
2: You know,
1: Yeah, you would.
2: You know, almost like at like certain strip clubs, how they'll have like a nice buffet. You can sit there and grab your salad.
1: Girls spreading right in front of you.
2: Yeah, you can sit there and eat.
1: You're eating your Caesar.
2: Eating.
1: Yeah.
2: My Caesar.
1: You know what? With croutons, extra. Listen, though.
2: Listen, we come here every Monday. They got a great lunch buffet.
1: They make a tableside Caesar.
2: $10.
1: I bet they do. But no, these are for nudists. You've never... Oh, you're so cute. Because you've never been to a nudist, like, colony, nudist camp or nudist beach. It's never like a stripper. It's like the average people, like you and I, sitting there naked. Ain't nobody want to see that when they're eating. You don't want to see some guy's juggly bits hanging out and his boobs, like boob sweat because he's drinking. You don't want to see his belly button that has a piece of lint in it. I'm telling you, there's nothing pretty
2: nobody
1: about the average Joe naked. That's what I'm saying.
2: Yeah.
1: The average Joe naked, nobody wants it. So I don't understand. I just...
2: But
1: I mean,
2: this
1: and
2: is
1: then
2: a
1: if
2: great...
1: you spill on your lap or if you burn yourself. What if you burn yourself?
2: There's probably like a waiver you have to sign. Yeah, in case like, you know, a piece of silverware gets dropped on it or anything.
1: What if you got a hot French fry? I mean, a hot onion ring.
2: You spill your French onion soup.
1: Oh,
2: right
1: yeah.
2: In your lap.
1: You don't want that cheese.
2: Not good.
1: It's burning. No.
2: It's a great meet cute, though, for like... older people,
1: M-E-A-T.
2: maybe they're single now, like, you know, newly divorced.
1: No,
2: it's a great opportunity for people to meet and get close.
1: No, it isn't. And why is it more for men than women? Does the news article say that? Do we have?
2: Yeah.
1: Does that say that?
3: Fillets are fully dressed.
4: Let's do a new dinner.
3: The diners, not so much.
4: They disrobed pretty much here.
3: Class Soiree Steakhouse is the talk of the town and social media, not just because of the menu, but for what's not on it. The customers, that is, clothes, none.
5: Is it choosing socks off first, or
1: I had to follow that.
4: Well,
1: okay, Yoda.
4: We have a bathroom here.
3: Murad Ali is the chef and owner. He came up with the once-a-month concept to get new business, to generate some buzz. And Chef Ali says there is a market for this. And
1: no,
3: if you're
1: not.
3: Saying, what? Are you kidding me?
5: What do you want to say to those people who say that?
4: Please allow people to express themselves at our place.
3: Legal? We'll go there before we're done here.
1: Okay.
5: Do you find yourself staring at people?
4: No, not at all.
3: Tonight, the chef expects about 20 people, men, women, some single, some not, all of them nude. Toshiba Hart is your hostess.
6: It's more so of a gathering to get to know people.
1: No, it's not. It's like a pervy, weird thing.
2: That's a big woman right there, by the way. Yeah. Yeah.
6: New people in the city and the lifestyle.
1: I'll have the T-bone. So many jokes.
2: Oh, my God.
1: So many gross jokes. You know, and listen, what if you ordered,
2: What's your stupid joke over there?
1: What if you ordered like a really good steak, like a shaved steak sandwich, you know?
2: Oh, yeah.
1: Like a,
2: Yeah.
1: You know what I mean?
2: I gotcha. Arby's. Right. I got it.
1: What if you had like a beef sandwich, you know?
2: Well.
1: I mean, right. What if you had...
2: So stupid.
1: This is what I'm saying. Nobody wants that.
2: You're so stupid.
1: Or what if you had like their special like sausage? Nobody wants that. I know. I'm just saying.
2: This is a perfect opportunity for like they're capitalizing on the kink crowds. You know,
1: they are
2: the people, the swingers crowds.
1: Okay,
2: those are the people that come in for this kind of dinner, and they fill it up. You were the one that talked about when you worked over on the east side of the state how. You filled a movie theater full of swingers, didn't you?
1: Yeah, we did. Not naked swingers. Okay, here's the thing. What if you're a chunky guy and food turns you on? Food turns me on. Like, nothing gets me more excited than a really good...
2: What
1: if he pops a churro during dinner because his steak is so good? That's not... Oh, come on.
2: Yeah.
1: I can't.
2: I wouldn't
1: want
2: to be sitting next to that. You know what I mean?
1: You don't want to... Take it back that you said you want people to be naked while you're clothed.
2: What? Why?
1: Because you don't want to see that.
2: Nobody has to see me, though. I get to watch.
1: Yeah, but you don't want to eat while you're watching.
2: Sure.
1: And then I hope the chairs aren't vinyl.
2: What?
1: I mean, I hope the chairs... You get off the chair and... I mean, you know,
2: I would know if I went to this thing and I participated in it, I would bring my own towel.
1: Right, because what if they don't wipe and no? All right, we're done.
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1: So Friday, I'm on my way home from morning show boot camp in Cleveland, Ohio, and I'm driving solo on the way home, and I realize I just crossed the border back into Michigan, so I've been on the road for almost 2 hours. I'm like, I got to fill up the car.
2: Riding dirty.
1: Driving the station vehicle, I pull into a gas station, and I'm like, oh man, my stomach is just rumbling.
2: Mm.
1: Not because I'm hungry.
2: The other way.
1: And
2: yeah,
1: I find a nice gas station with a nice bathroom. But it is one bathroom. They don't have a men's and a women's room. They have one single bathroom.
2: Just one.
1: I kind of waddle into there because it's like it's an emergency at this point.
2: Ugh.
1: And I mean,
2: Did you make it? I made it. Okay, that's what's
1: hardly.
2: Important. That's what's important. I love that.
1: Hardly.
2: That's the best.
1: Hardly made it.
2: Yep.
1: And I get done, and I know that it's not a good situation in that bathroom. For anybody, if they have to come in next,
2: you blew like it up,
1: it's good.
2: It
1: yeah, someone light a match, okay. Whatever. I took all the courtesy flushed. I did it all.
2: Washed your
1: I
2: hands.
1: I was a very kind person.
2: Yeah,
1: but it's still the damage was done.
2: Yeah, you can't help it. The walls were ruined. Yeah, you can't. You tried.
1: I opened that bathroom door, and there is a mom and a little girl. And she's got her legs crossed like she's been holding it for a while.
2: Yeah, she's gotta go potty.
1: And I'm sure as soon as I opened that door, the air that hit them was just diabolical.
2: Did you pull them up?
1: Pull them up.
2: When they fell over, when the door opened, did you help them off the ground? I'm just asking, because that would be the nice thing to do, because they probably fell in there. Wow.
1: And I walk out to the parking lot, and I'm just like, oh my God, what did I do? Like, I am a stereotype now. I'm the fat guy that blew up a bathroom.
2: Yeah, you're gross. You're a gross swine. Yeah. That's okay.
1: I get out to the car.
2: You're our gross swine.
1: Yeah.
2: Okay.
1: I get out to the car, and I'm filling it up with gas, so I'm just standing there next to it. And
2: oh, you had to face him then.
1: There's only one other car in the parking lot, so and the dad's out there filling up the Subaru.
2: Yeah.
1: And the mom and the little girl come walking back out, and mom's got like a
2: traumatized.
1: kid's got one of those puke sleeves, you know
2: when you get off a roller coaster and your kid's scared you shouldn't have got on in the first place. They're traumatized, like, walking sideways
1: and I have sunglasses on, so you know when you got sunglasses on, you can kind of like, you can look in a direction, nobody can really see which way you're looking, right? So I'm kind of like, I have my eyes over at them.
2: Oh my God.
1: And the mom has just got a dirty look on her face, and she's she's talking to the dad after she puts her kid in the car, and they're both looking in my direction like, oh my God, I can't that
2: swine.
1: Well, what am I supposed to do? You know, that's the hard part. It's like, there's nothing you can do.
2: That little girl will never be the same.
1: Right.
2: Never be the same.
1: She'll always remember where she was.
2: She's in therapy.
1: August 8th in Dundee, Michigan.
2: My God, gross. It is gross following a guy from the bathroom no matter what. Because you guys don't aim right. You don't do take precautions. Because some guys think, oh, it's a public bathroom, I'll just leave everything. Who cares? You know, you don't clean up after yourself.
1: See, I don't like using a public restroom in the first place. If I can hold it till I can get home, I'm going
2: to
1: do it.
2: See, I kind of have to.
1: What?
2: I don't know why. I have to see a bathroom everywhere I go. I don't know. I have to go in. Every restaurant I have to see.
1: You have to take each one for a twirl?
2: I think so. I think I should do a bathroom tour. Yeah.
1: Well, at your age, there's really no holding it either.
2: I'll tell you what else on my age, Trav. You don't care. Sorry. I don't care. Like, I don't care about being judged by somebody. You'll never see her again. Like, I don't care about being judged anymore. I just don't. Oh, I don't.
1: You're a swine.
2: It took a minute, though. It took till about, I don't know, 2-3 years ago.
1: So you will, like, in a public restroom, you will go in and blow it up while there's people in there?
2: I used to not. I'm not, but that's what we're all here for. We all know why we came to this meeting. We all know what we're here for.
1: God, you're so pretty.
2: Kind of a potluck. Everybody potluck. Everybody drink, bring something different.
1: How'd
2: we
1: you
2: all
1: used to
2: know.
1: Pull as much tail as you
2: we
1: did?
2: We all know.
1: How?
2: With all this.
3: Incompetent idiots.
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2: 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I'll tell you a story about one of those tonight on Steve Gorman Rocks.
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1: Aye, aye, aye. 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
0: 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Or the dog gets it.
2: I mean, how cool would that be to have a Red Wings gravy boat shaped like a Zamboni?
3: Not even remotely cool at all.
0: It's Michelle and Travis.
3: If you're asking me, not even a little bit. I mean, if you're asking, really. No.
2: You suck. You suck so
3: nothing
2: bad.
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3: In case you're wondering.
2: Oh, God, it just bit my tongue.
3: There's another... Oh, I hate that.
2: Oh.
3: I do it all the time. You know your teeth? You know you could bite your finger off if you wanted to? That's how strong your teeth is. Teeth are. Teeth is.
2: That's how strong your teeth is.
3: That's how strong your teeth is, buddy. Because your teeth is strong. Look at your teeth. Look at your tooth is.
2: Sorry.
3: In case you were wondering, there's a great big blob coming across the lake. We got another round of thunderstorms coming in. And this morning, if you're driving in, I got caught.
2: Got caught
3: in a low-lying area. Fog. The other afternoon, Friday afternoon, driving home.
2: Yeah.
3: From Cleveland, I get here and it looks like there's fire on Michigan Street. There's all this smoke. It was weird fog in the middle of the afternoon. And fog happens when the ground is warmer than the air.
2: Are you going to teach us something today?
3: Fog happens, students, when the ground, and it's 67 degrees outside. It's the coldest it's been, coolest it's been in a while. And the ground is still like 80 going.
2: Right.
3: You know.
2: My grass is green again.
3: Science, bitch.
2: From all that rain we got?
3: Yeah.
2: Over the last couple days?
3: No, good. We're glad.
2: My grass is green.
3: I better mow it. Do you mow less when it's not green?
2: You know, you are so aggressive sometimes for no reason. For no reason.
3: But do you mow it when it's
2: wet?
3: No.
2: What?
3: When it's dried up.
2: No.
3: When's the last time you've mowed?
2: June. I mean, I mowed on Saturday for the first time in 2 months, basically.
3: That's kind of, it's a double-edged sword.
2: I mean, my mowing business has been down.
3: Yeah, but it's also kind of nice.
2: Yeah, my grass looked like, it was the same color as corn for like a month. It was just dead.
3: You walk on it, well, it's like hay.
2: You know, I feel like such a lowlife because my neighbors next door to me, they water and their grass is all green. Matt, a couple doors down, he waters, his grass is green. You know, the neighbors on the corner, they have trees that shade the yard, so their grass stays kind of green and mine is just dead.
3: Do you never water? Not that you have to. I'm not being judgy. That sounded judgy.
2: It's such a waste of money. It really is.
3: Is it? I mean, in the bigger picture, is it expensive to water?
2: Yeah.
3: See, I don't know.
2: Yeah, you don't have, you're in a position where you don't have to worry about the cost of water in the city of Grand Rapids anymore.
3: Yeah.
2: Or
3: but
2: gas prices.
3: But even when I did, I don't even remember.
2: You don't look at the meter.
3: No,
2: look at the prices at the pump. Look at the prices in the grocery store. You just buy stuff. Must be nice.
3: Wow.
2: Must be nice.
3: Yeah. Today, we have more of those. You know what? You know what? It's nice today.
2: Yeah.
3: We don't know for how much longer.
2: Yeah.
3: Well, we do know for how much longer. It's not going to be nice for much longer. Anyway.
2: Hey, speaking of that, make sure you subscribe to Michelle and Travis on YouTube.
3: Sure.
2: We're streaming live to this morning, so come watch us.
3: Join us.
2: Yep.
3: Mm-hmm. Today at 8, we have a keyword for the Fly Away to See Journey. Also, we've got tickets for Roger Daltrey, and I do have a game set.
2: Yeah.
3: Yes. Because they're with the Who It's Called.
2: Who's that person?
3: Who is it? Who are you? It's called Who Are You? Who are you?
2: Clever.
3: Din, din, din, din.
2: Din, din, din, din.
3: Din, din, din, din.
2: Now tell me, who are you? All
3: right. So that's happening today. And that's it. And I brought in some Starbucks today.
2: Yeah, thanks for that. I appreciate it. You know, I thought one of our other coworkers for you, that's why you had the other Starbucks.
3: You looked at me like you only have two Starbucks. And I'm like, it's for you, clown. And you're like, oh, I thought it was for Rachel.
2: I'm terrible.
3: Just me and you today on the floor.
2: Yeah.
3: No other shows are in today. You know what we should do? We should go trash there, or we should go booby trap their studios.
2: We totally could.
3: I'm tired.
2: I mean, wait, what's the worst that could happen at this point?
3: Right, were they going to fire me? All right, sports next. Damn it.
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4: Traffic flows picking up a little bit through the S-curve downtown Grand Rapids. We've got closures ongoing. Kent County, Caledonia, Broadmoor, 68th to 84th Street. The long-term road widening into 2027. Still dealing with closures. West River Drive at Jupiter through at least the end of the week. We've got construction ongoing. Crockery Township Bridge replacement. Cleveland Street 112th. I'm Dave Cackley. That's a look at traffic.
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2: From the Service Professor Weather Center, 13 on your side weather. Another round of thunderstorms this morning. We'll see highs near 80 this afternoon. Tomorrow, warmer and another chance for rain.
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0: That's what you get. Deal with it. 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
18: He has trouble with the snap, and the ball is free!
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18: Williams in motion, low snap. Melrose stopped! Michigan makes a stand!
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18: 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Stevenson! The Tigers
0: win! 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
2: All right, some NFL news from yesterday. Detroit Lions starting center Cade Mays suffered a wrist injury during a training camp practice and will miss, quote, a significant amount of time, end quote. Source told the NFL Network's Ian Rappaport that Mays fractured a small bone in his wrist that is expected to sideline him for roughly 8 to 10 weeks. Campbell, head coach for the Lions, would not offer a timeline on Mays' return when he spoke to reporters yesterday, but joked he'll be ready for the playoffs.
3: Oh, good. All right, Dan. All right, Daddy.
2: Cade Mays was the crown jewel of the Lions offseason in free agency. Yeah. Hey, Cade.
3: Man.
2: Hurt his wrist, man. Not sure when he's going to be back, man.
3: We're all right, man. We'll see him at the playoffs, man.
2: Next man up, man. Campbell also announced that Lions running back Isaiah Pacheco is dealing with an MCL sprain and will miss some time. Campbell said he's expected to be ready for the Lions' Week 1 home contest against the New Orleans Saints. Lions play their first preseason game on Thursday night against the Cincinnati Bengals. Major League Baseball, following a statement win on Sunday, the Detroit Tigers increased their playoff odds slightly. Playoff odds sit at 32.5% right now, according to Fangraphs, after their 3-1 win over the Giants on Sunday. Tigers started their West Coast trip where they won 7 out of 9 games. They were 6 games behind the White Sox going into that West Coast trip. Now they're only 3.5 games back. So they're increasing ground right now. And you just hate to see it. Tarek Skubal had another rough start yesterday for the Los Angeles Dodgers. You just hate to see it. Anyway, Tigers start a 3-game series with the Cleveland Guardians tonight at home. First pitch at 6:40. Drew Anderson gets the start for the Tigers. There you go. That's what I got.
3: If you were to ask me what my favorite sports are, it would start with Major League Baseball, then college football, then National League football, then the Little League World Series. I love watching that. I love watching those kids. You see the ones from like Guatemala that have like beards and, you know, kids.
2: Yeah.
3: They're 40.
2: Kids throwing 95 miles an hour on the black.
3: There's something happening with a Little League team, and there's a reason for it. We'll tell you next.

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1: So the Little League World Series is right around the corner. One team from Long Island, New York, is having their best season in 63 years. And they're crediting it to no technology.
2: I mean, they're young kids, so we want them focused on being together and being a team and not fishing the web. So we asked them 5 hours before games to give us their phone and just focus on the game. Oh, at first it was like, what? 5 hours? But no, it's they're accustomed to it now, and they actually like look forward to hearing it. And I think it's like an on button for us. So once they do that, they get locked in on being a team. Now, they look forward to it these days. They're like, when can we give you our phone? I'm like, you still got a little time. Enjoy it before you take it away.
3: They all put it in a bucket.
1: Yeah, they drop off their phones when they go to work, when they go practice.
3: How old are they on this team?
1: They're like 11 to 12.
3: Since when does an 11-year-old have a phone?
1: Dude, Abby wants to put Dominic on her phone.
3: Dad, nap time's over.
1: Yeah.
3: Instead of the monitor, he calls you.
1: Right.
3: He texts you. No, he can't call you because he texts you. Get your ass up here and bottle me.
1: Yeah.
3: Bottle me.
1: I'm awake. Little bastard. I want to go for a walk now. Push me. Push me.
3: You know, first of all, they have to do it 5 hours before the game. Like, I mean, are kids that? I would never have an 11-year-old have a phone. I don't know.
1: Everybody's got a phone.
3: Am I out of it now? What's the youngest?
1: What's the youngest that kids get phones? I think kids get phones like before they're 10 now. Just so their parents can call them in case there's like an emergency, or they can call their parents, which
3: I
1: kind of get. But if anything, I get my kid like a burner phone.
3: Well, we had
1: cheap.
3: Yeah, but we had emergencies. We just had to lay in the street and hopefully somebody would find us. There was no calling. I laid there after hitting that car with my bike. Help. You didn't, you know, if we fell and broke our leg in the middle of a field, one of the kids ran home to tell it. You know, that's what we did. Cell phone.
1: One of us got scooped by the local pervert. We had to go run and find a payphone.
3: And by the way, we had to go stranger danger out a window. There was no calling on a cell phone. Come on.
1: Yeah.
3: Come on. When we got lost, it was days.
1: We found our way home.
3: Yeah. Unlike those idiots at the Muskegon River.
1: We lived off the land.
3: We did. We ate sticks and stuff until we were found. Yes.
1: It made you a tougher group, didn't it?
3: Cell phones because of emergencies. No.
1: When did you get Mason his first phone?
3: Like 15.
1: See, that's about the same age I was.
3: Maybe even 16. Maybe even 16. It was in high school.
1: I think I was still in middle school when I got my first phone.
3: When did you get your first computer?
1: First computer, we got a desktop when I was like 13 or 14.
3: When did your mom first look at your search? Let me just tell you, that was not fun. That was the most eye-opening, crazy
1: thing. What do you mean?
3: I looked at Mason's
1: search. What was Mason into, huh?
3: I don't know.
1: What was he? Come on. Peel back a layer.
3: I'm not going to say Asian porn.
1: He likes Asian women.
3: No.
1: Huh?
3: All right, that's it. We're done here. He'd be so mad at me. He was a kid.
0: 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West Michigan traffic is on LAV.
4: Moderate to heavier traffic flows now. Ford 131, I-96, M6. Look out for closures continuing on the northbound side of 131 at Pearl Street. Still dealing with construction work in Kent County. Caledonia, Broadmoor, 68 to 84th. Road widening into 2027. Of course, we do have construction in Holland as well, Lakewood Boulevard between 120th and US 31. I'm Dave Cackley. That's a look at traffic.
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1: All right, Trav.
2: Mm-hmm.
1: I told you that I went for a walk yesterday, and you told me you went for a walk yesterday.
2: Oh, yeah. Took the baby for a walk. Mm-hmm.
1: Now, I've walked that stroller with your wife. She's a fast stroller walker.
2: Yeah.
1: There's a dad, Stephen Bebelhassen. Give it up for Stephen Bebelhassen, everybody. He's the new world record holder for running a mile while pushing a baby stroller.
2: Wow.
1: The Guardian Mile.
3: I'm absolutely embarrassed on his home course.
4: This baby is going nuts.
3: The baby knows what's happening. The baby knows that this is utter domination.
5: The baby's been training.
3: He's switching hands. His front wheel's locked in. He knows what he's doing. See that hand switch? That was seamless.
1: How could we not have stayed in Cleveland for the weekend?
2: Is this where it was?
1: It was in Cleveland. It's called the Guardian Mile. And Bebelhassen brought the magic by pushing the baby-filled stroller past the finish line 4 minutes and 17 seconds around the course.
2: Wow.
1: The world record for running a mile without pushing a stroller is only 35 seconds faster than that, by the way.
2: And that was just recently done, actually.
1: And there was a baby in the stroller. What if you trip? That's fast for a baby. What if your baby starts crying? Ah, your baby's face is like this when you're done.
2: Right.
1: That's fast.
2: Yeah.
1: And then, does a stroller modified? I have questions.
2: It's gotta be more aerodynamic.
1: I love the guys call it.
2: Yeah,
1: they hired a couple announcers.
2: They hire a couple 21-year-olds to do this.
3: Colby's getting absolutely embarrassed on his home course.
4: This baby is going nuts.
2: I can't stand their voices.
1: They intern for the Guardians.
2: Oh, they
1: do? The Cleveland Guardians, so they got to be the announcers. They're big sports. All right, listen, kid, we're giving you a chance. You get to announce for the big baby stroller push. This is a major sporting event, though. And he goes,
2: wow,
1: this course and a mile.
2: I'll give him a lot of credit. It's hard to push a stroller and walk at the same time.
1: I tell you what, your wife would kick his ass, though. She doesn't need to run. She walks at such a fast pace. She was walking, and her legs are no longer than mine when I walked with her with the stroller. And I was like, double time, double time, double time, double time. And then she would ask me a question, and the sidewalk wasn't even.
2: No.
1: That didn't matter.
2: She says to me yesterday, she works from home, I'm getting the baby stuff ready to go for a walk.
1: You're saddling him up. That's what I say. Saddle the dogs up for the walk. Him up. Yeah.
2: This kid's pampered as all pampered can be.
1: Yeah.
2: He's got a fan.
1: In his stroller.
2: A wireless fan that will blow in his face.
1: He's got a large screen.
2: He's got a Yeti that keeps his water cold.
1: Beats by Dre on
2: right.
1: his ears.
2: Yeah, he's got Ray-Ban sunglasses. Right, yeah. He's all ready for a walk.
1: His chucks.
2: So I'm getting them all geared up for this walk. Yeah. And Abby goes, you know, it's kind of humid out there today. And I go, yeah, I know, but I need to get out and I need to walk, and he needs to get some fresh air.
1: Yeah.
2: Right. She's like, well, you don't want to like wait until I'm done with work to go for a walk. I go, no, I don't.
1: Cause your walk was more of a meander.
2: Well, it was
1: a lollygag.
2: It was meant to be more of a
1: saunter, if you will.
2: Yes.
1: You know, that
2: a glide.
1: There it is. Yeah. To the left, to the right, to the right. Yeah. That's
2: it looked like those guys at the roller rink.
1: Sure. And she is like,
2: right. She's like, yeah, she's trying to set the land record by pushing a stroller.
1: Well, Stephen Bebelhassen is the new, Stephen Bible. That's fat. 4 minute, 17 second mile. I can't even drive that.
2: Dude, I see people jog and push a stroller at the same time, and I always think, God, you're such a try hard.
1: You know what? It is
2: like, why you're making the rest of us look bad. I'm just out here trying to get some steps in and sweat a little bit.
1: Can you not just jog on your own once somebody watches a baby for 10 minutes? Do you have to get the baby out and kicking? You know, and those big the biking strollers, that I understand, but not if you're a speed biker.
2: I saw a guy with a stroller the other day.
1: Yeah.
2: And he had like a strap on like around his waist. And it was attached to the stroller. And I think it was like a stiff bar, so it kept it like a certain distance from him.
1: Yeah.
2: And he's running, and the stroller's just moving in front of him.
1: Yeah, you're not holding it. You can just push, yeah.
2: Yeah.
1: That's like those people that have those dogs. They put the dog leash around their waist.
2: Oh.
1: Just walk.
2: And don't you feel bad for some of those dogs?
1: Yeah.
2: Because the person's in, like, you know, perfect physical shape, and the dog is just...
1: I don't want to run. I don't want to.
2: First of all, the pavement's too hot for my pads.
1: And second, I want to stop and sniff and lift a leg every now and
2: again. Right. I want to sniff her ass. I want to sniff his ass.
1: I want to sniff their ass.
0: 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West Michigan traffic is on LAV.
5: Moderate to heavy traffic flows 96 to Ford north and southbound 131. Closures continuing in Ottawa and Muskegon counties. We got the westbound 96 at Airline Road, also Crockery Township, Cleveland Street, 112th Avenue. Bridge replacement into early October. Southbound 131, Cedar Springs to downtown, about 18 minutes. I'm Dave Cackley. That's a look at traffic.
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2: From the Service Professor Weather Center, 13 on your side weather. Another round of thunderstorms this morning. We'll see highs near 80 this afternoon. Tomorrow, warmer and another chance for rain.
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2: So we got a ton of rain yesterday, a lot of thunder, a lot of lightning. Did you see the video over the weekend of the guy that got struck by lightning down in Cincinnati, Ohio?
1: Was he being kind of cocky before he got struck by lightning? It's almost like the man upstairs went, no! He was like laughing at somebody, wasn't he?
2: Well, him and his buddies were out on a golf course.
1: Yeah.
2: And I always wonder about this. Did they get caught in the rain out there, or are they the try-hard golfers that go out there in the elements and
1: Right.
2: No, they're just like, no, we play golf. Those kinds of
1: people. He was laughing, though, at something. Like, there was a guy who had trouble getting out of it. He was, like, laughing at his friend. Yeah. Boom.
2: And he goes down. He's holding his phone and gets, like, recording his buddies. Because I think his buddies are trying to get out of the cart to play a ball. And, boom, it sounds like a shotgun.
1: We see, like, this flash of light. And then all we see is, like, smoke coming up. Like, is it coming off his forehead?
2: Right, literally.
1: Where's the smoke coming from?
2: Oh, he got struck in the arm by lightning.
1: Well, it burned, right? Didn't he get like third degree burns or something?
2: I think when you get struck by lightning, you get
1: burned. I don't know whether you just get jolted or your skin burns.
2: No, your skin definitely burns.
1: I don't know how
2: when
1: it works.
2: You get struck by lightning. Yeah.
1: And do you know? Yeah. Oh God, you want me to give you another science thing?
2: Oh sure.
1: That lightning comes from the ground.
2: What?
1: And goes up.
2: Really?
1: Yeah.
2: So it really is just like luck of the draw, huh?
1: Yeah, like you could be standing and it could come up and be like it's when the top and the bottom meet. It's like tucking in your shirt. It's what like when the top when lightning it strikes the ground, it comes up from the ground and hits the light on the top. You're looking at me like I'm crazy.
2: Yeah, because you know you do say a lot of things and typically you are
1: incorrect. Right. We need a science teacher.
2: Yeah, we do. Not you.
1: It does not just come from the sky. An invisible path of negative charge moves from a cloud and the positive comes up from the ground. So it's when negative and positive meet. That's what causes lightning. It comes up from the ground. And if you ever look close, a lightning bolt really does go all the way to the ground. So, yes, it's not just in the sky. There has to be a Did you? There has to be something come up from the ground for there to be lightning.
2: I'd be willing striking. To bet most people don't know that.
1: You're welcome.
2: Yeah.
1: Science with Michelle.
2: Yeah.
1: I'm so smart.
2: Hey, don't forget, coming up 8 o'clock this morning, Journey Flyaway keyword. Pick your trip flyaway.
1: So you're so lucky.
2: All the details
1: for now
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2: Whatever, this is what you get. This is what you get. I'm off air going.
3: Yeah. If you're watching us on our YouTube channel, Michelle and Travis, you can follow along with all of Michelle's burps, grunts, her coughing up loogies.
2: I just make noises sometimes because I don't care. Well, like, you
3: audible
2: know what?
3: Is a good word, right?
2: I will tell you right now, my grandpa one time, we would drop something. And my grandpa would go, ugh, every time he picked it up. And we'd say, Grandpa, why do you make that noise? And he goes, you'll know. And now I know. He's
3: you get
2: right.
3: It? You
2: He's
3: finally,
2: right.
3: Okay.
2: I don't even know, like, when I go, ugh, getting out of a chair. I have no recollection. All right, I don't even know when that happens.
3: I feel it in my knees when I have to squat down now, too.
2: Like, I'm going to get back up on the chair.
3: Yeah. Jesus.
2: All right, so this woman is making her way through the prison. And what I mean by that, she didn't get in trouble. She's having sex with prisoners? What is this story?
3: Yep. Ash Trevino.
2: Yeah.
3: She has a pretty big online presence.
2: Oh, she's doing this for a bit?
3: I don't know if she's doing it for a bit.
2: She's an influencer?
3: Everybody's trying to be these days, right?
2: She calls it inmate hopping. Oh.
3: She was arrested on felony financial crimes, but she's more well known for her stories of what she calls inmate hopping or dating men that have been in prison or recently incarcerated.
2: But is she in prison?
3: She was arrested again, because she felony financial crimes, but then she was arrested again for violating terms of her bond.
2: She posted bail though.
3: Yeah. Yeah.
2: I'm seeing this. She is 50 to 75 inmates of the Texas Department of Crime. And this is Texas. I mean, you got to do something bad to get thrown in jail in Texas. You can pull a gun on somebody and stick it between their eyes and be fine in Texas.
3: Right, yeah.
2: So you're really a criminal if you're incarcerated in Texas.
3: It is like Dodge City down there. Yeah, everybody's walking around with a pistol on their hip.
2: Pew, every man for themselves. So she, wow.
3: Yeah. Yeah.
2: She is, that can't be healthy. And I don't mean by healthy, that can't be, no, I do mean by healthy. You have to, that has to, what, it, gross.
3: Yeah, some of the inmates
2: diseases.
3: That I guess are some of the people that she's been with, romantically involved with, have been incarcerated for aggravated robbery and murder. So these are not just like, oh yeah, you know,
2: so,
3: I didn't pay my taxes.
2: So she gets off on the fact that they're bad boys.
3: Probably.
2: Heinous men.
3: You ever date a bad boy?
2: I was scared. Let me tell you. So
3: really?
2: It's one date. I don't even remember how I met the person. I went out on one date with this guy, and I remember we were at Sanchez.
3: Yeah.
2: Sanchez still?
3: Yeah, it's still
2: okay,
3: there. Yeah.
2: So we're at Sanchez.
3: Yeah.
2: And we're sitting there, and, you know, he's colorful. Like, good-looking guy, colorful, and he's tatted up before tattoos were a big thing.
3: Had you seen him before this date?
2: Yeah.
3: Okay.
2: I forget who introduced me to him, and he asked me out. It was this wasn't online or anything. This was before online dating. This
3: tall drink
2: cell
3: of water?
2: Phones. No, he's okay. Medium. I can't picture him right now, to be honest with you. I just, because let me tell you what happened. So we go on this date.
3: Sure.
2: He's all tatted up, and we're talking, and we get on we're talking, and then we're going to go to a bar. So I hop in his car because we met there. I hop in his car and he gets pulled over for speeding.
3: Oh boy.
2: And wait, when he gets pulled over, let me tell you what he did. He rolled the window down and he put both of his hands out, like cuffed my hand. And I'm like, why are you doing that? And he goes, no, this is just what you're supposed to do when you get pulled over. And I go,
3: no,
2: you're not. No, it's not. And so the cop talks to him. They talk, and then we get on our way and we go to the next place. And I go, so why did you, like, I'm freaking out. He put his hands out, like, to handcuff him.
3: You are when you're a felon that's committed a violent
2: that's
3: crime.
2: That's exactly it, Travis.
3: Yeah.
2: He goes, when he did that, I was like, oh. And so, I go, this guy knows a thing or two. I've never put my hands out. He goes, you have to show him that. I go, no, you keep him at 10 and 2. No, you have to show him that you don't have any weapons or anything.
3: Yeah.
2: What?
3: Show me your hands.
2: So I'm sitting there and he goes, well, because I went away for a while. And I go, went away where? I'm thinking Europe. He goes, no, in prison, not jail, prison. And I go, oh, okay. And for how long? 7 years.
3: Oh my God.
2: That's a gun charge. 7 years. I didn't ask. He goes wrong place, wrong time.
3: Or he put somebody in a hospital.
2: Check, please.
3: Right.
2: Oh, that's a weapon charge.
3: That's a pew-pew charge.
2: That's a weapon charge. Yep. That was the last time I ever saw him. But that was the scariest. I'm like, he's a felon. Gun felony. This is a weapon. No, he pulled a gun on somebody.
3: I'll be honest. If I was a felon, for like a violent crime or anything, and I got out, and you know, I started dating in the world again.
2: Yeah,
3: I feel like I would lead conversations with the fact that I've been to prison,
2: but
3: because that's going to turn a lot of people away.
2: And I'm going to tell you, you want him to say I've changed my ways. I didn't feel like he had changed his ways. I didn't feel like he had been rehabilitated. I thought he could pull a gun. Hey. Is he going to pay for this? I was out.
3: You guys are sitting there in the middle of dinner. He puts a gun on the table. He goes, go to the car. I'm going to rob this place and we're going
2: to
3: go.
2: Yeah, get to the getaway. I was freaked out. Like, that was it. Lose my number, bro.
3: Pull the car around front for me.
2: Hey, could you go? You give the valet guy an extra $100 to step on it. No. Right. No.
3: Put this nylon over your...
2: That was a kinky thing. That's a Croc 97.

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3: So yesterday was time change.
4: Yep.
3: The spring forward.
4: Yep.
3: Did you know that yesterday was also International Women's Day?
4: Really, see, even then we lose a freaking hour.
0: It's Michelle and Travis.
4: Isn't that the crap?
3: Shortest day of the year.
4: We lose an hour and, oh, let's throw the women involved. Do we lose something? Let's, yeah. We can't win.
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4: It's not like I knew it was a felon when I said yes to the date. It wasn't until on the date I realized this guy wasn't just, it was not a misdemeanor that put him away for 7 years in a federal prison. Or in a prison.
3: Yeah.
4: Not a federal prison, but a prison. Like, do you, have you ever found out or have you ever dated or married a felon or a criminal and still they deserve love too?
3: We did.
4: I ran, by the way.
3: Oh,
4: I ran.
3: Did.
4: Oh, yeah. I wasn't going to have. There wasn't going to be.
3: Was, there was no second Trip, date.
4: It was a gun charge. No, who knows what? I kind of think, I think he started telling me and I'm like, I'm good. I think it was some sort of robbery with a gun and he was wrong place, wrong time. Sure you were there.
3: You know what?
4: Sure you were.
3: I had, when I was
4: Billy the Kid.
3: Right.
4: Yeah.
3: When I was bartending last week at the bowling alley, I had.
4: Somebody hold you up?
3: No, I had this lady sit down at the bar and she works as a nurse at one of the correctional facilities.
4: Oh.
3: And she said, yeah, she goes, all the time I hear, you know, wrong place, wrong time.
4: Right.
3: Yeah.
4: Well, this guy.
3: I was unlucky.
4: And he was tatted up before tats were, they were like prison tats, like homemade tattoos. So that should have been a big red flag.
3: They look like they were done with a hot spoon.
4: Like, right. Right. They were not, they were prison tats. They were not good. Some ink and some, oh my God.
3: The prison tattoo artist, what a job.
4: I know it.
3: We did get a text. Somebody said, yeah, my husband was in prison for 10 years before I met him. Happily married now for 5.
4: Well, I mean, I think you can be rehabilitated. You know, I believe in rehabilitation. I just didn't feel it from this guy at all. I felt like at any minute he was going to knock over the waitress for her milk money. I swear to God.
3: Right.
4: I swear to God. But 459-9797, like, have you ever dated a felon or, you know, I mean, everybody deserves love.
3: I found out after the fact one time that my significant other was had gone to jail.
4: Yeah.
3: When I was like 17, 18 years old.
4: She told, you mean
3: after the fact, like after we had been together for.
4: She went to jail after you went together. You found out. Okay.
3: She did a couple days in county.
4: Somebody pulled up some charges on her. She had some charges on her.
3: Retail fraud. Yeah.
4: Wow.
3: Yeah.
4: Wow.
3: Yeah. She did a couple days
4: Trav,
3: in county.
4: I mean, maybe you were suited for each other. I mean, like,
3: no,
4: you did get chased while you were stealing.
3: Yeah.
4: You did.
3: Maybe
4: that's
3: at the
4: type
3: time
4: of retail fraud.
3: Maybe at the time we were like Bonnie and Clyde.
4: You
3: but,
4: were running,
3: you know,
4: stealing. You know.
3: Yeah.
4: Yeah. I'm not saying your hands are clean there, Mr. Man.
3: Hey, I never got caught, so we're good.
4: By the way, later in the show, there's a thing about shoplifting.
3: Okay.
4: The people, you would not believe how many people have shoplifted in their life. There's a new study out today about that. That's coming up around 7:20.
3: Hi, you're on LAV.
4: Oh, boy.
3: Hello.
4: Oh, yeah. Well, okay. Oh, calling from the prison, clearly.
3: Cold feet.
4: That's the other thing. These women who go visit their prisoner lover. Lava, and they have conjugal visits, and
3: is that,
4: you know,
3: where they get the private room?
4: Yeah, that's conjugal means visit.
3: That's what
4: it means.
3: Yeah,
4: it means conjugal means stupid. Yeah, conjugal visits, like you get overnight.
3: What do they do? Hook them up with a cell that has a TV and stuff?
4: No, they just it's got nice. It's yacht rock. It's got nice love. Didn't love.
3: It's a deluxe cell. It's a little bit
4: bigger.
3: Yeah,
4: it's got two cots instead of one.
3: They push them together.
4: Yeah, yeah. The toilet has, in fact, a lid. So 459-9797 if you've dated a felon or married a criminal. Somebody who's been incarcerated.
3: Some news on the Detroit Lions from yesterday. We'll get to that next in sports.
0: West Michigan traffic is on LAV.
5: Expressway is still in decent shape. A little congested through the S-curve downtown Grand Rapids. We are seeing delays now southbound 131 between West River and Post Drive. You got the off-ramp or the entrance ramp closed at West River, and then you've got a right lane closure southbound between Post Drive and West River Drive. That's scheduled all the way through Friday. I'm Dave Cackley. That's a look at traffic.
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7: From the Service Professor Weather Center, 13 on your side weather. Another round of thunderstorms this morning. We'll see highs near 80 this afternoon. Tomorrow, warmer and another chance for rain.
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7: So
3: tough news yesterday for the Detroit Lions. Starting center Cade May is going to be out for a significant period of time after an injury during training camp practice yesterday. NFL Network's Ian Rappaport said that May's fractured a small bone in his wrist, and he's expected to be sidelined for roughly 8 to 10 weeks.
4: A wrist? That was the worst.
3: Yeah, do that motion one more time while we're on our live stream.
4: I broke my wrist, and it was the worst pain I've ever... It was worse than childbirth. It was worse than childbirth. The surgery, they had to put pins in it. It was worse than natural childbirth, the pain in my bone.
3: How did you break your wrist?
4: In that car accident in Jamaica, my wrist buckled. It buckled, and so they had a... But let me tell you, why are you laughing?
3: They send you home with it straightened with like a 2x4.
4: That's pretty much how it was. Two pulleys and some rope and some tie wraps. No, just some twine wrapped around it, sugar cane wrapped around it, and yeah. I brought home a cane stick.
3: Sorry, lady, when people break their wrists here, we can't do anything for them.
4: Well, I'll tell you what, Trav, when they first sewed up my face, there were rocks and stones in it, and they had to reopen it. And when I got here, and re-sew it up. Like, they didn't even wash it. They just sewed right over the, you know. So I got rocks in my head.
3: Yeah.
4: Literally. I'm sorry. Were you doing sports?
3: I was. It's okay.
4: Back on me. So when I was... No, okay. Carry on.
3: So Cade Mays, he was like the crown jewel of free agency for the Lions. They brought him in. Lions had a lot of issues last season with the center position. Their inner offensive line did not perform very well. And he was supposed to help with that problem. Now Lions kind of go back to the drawing board with some of the guys they have on their depth chart there. Campbell, head coach for the Lions, also announced that running back Isaiah Pacheco is dealing with an MCL sprain and will miss some time. Said he should be ready to go by week one against the New Orleans Saints. Lions play their first preseason game on Thursday night against the Cincinnati Bengals. Dan Campbell already said that Jared Goff will not be playing in that game. Which I don't blame him.
4: Okay.
3: So if Goff goes down, the season's over. You're not winning. You're not going anywhere without your starting quarterback. Major League Baseball, following Sunday's win, the Detroit Tigers increased their playoff odds again. They're up to 32.5% according to Fangraphs after their 3-1 win over the Giants on Sunday. Tigers started their road trip 6 games behind the Chicago White Sox for first place in the American League Central Division. As of today, they are 3.5 games back. So they've made up 2.5 games over the last week. Tigers are 36-22 after starting the season 22-38. Sorry. So they're 2 games under 500 right now. They start a 3-game series with the Cleveland Guardians tonight at home. First pitch at 6:40. Drew Anderson gets the start for Detroit. If you haven't been paying attention to this team, these next 6 games are probably the time to pay attention. Because 3 against Cleveland, 3 against the White Sox after that, they could either A, be in first place by the end of this 6-game homestand, or B, fall completely out of it again. We'll see.
4: We got another text about marrying a felon.
3: Oh, boy.
4: This guy married a woman who he didn't realize was married to somebody else.
3: Wow.
4: She gave him a fake name. They got married, and it took him 3 years to find out.
3: How?
4: I don't know.
3: You know, I always think about...
4: I know, it's gutsy.
3: I always think about in those situations, how does somebody have the time for this?
4: The woman, you mean?
3: Yeah.
4: Maybe that's what she gets her jollies on.
3: Maybe her job.
4: I know. What am I, 90?
3: Gets her rocks off.
4: Right. But maybe that's what she loves. Like, maybe she likes the sliminess of it all. Sometimes when you're a criminal, you're just a criminal.
3: Yeah.
4: Like, you were not. You tried being a criminal,
3: and it
4: blew up in your face.
3: Yeah. I don't have the dirtbag bone in my body. I don't.
4: If you married or dated a felon, we'd love to hear on our text, or you can call us. And coming up next, speaking of criminals, the majority of us did audition to be a criminal. I'll explain next.

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1: Oh, my Lord. The amount of people who have done this in their life is about 68% of us. 68% of us have shoplifted.
2: Wow, really?
1: You study out today.
2: That's a pretty high number.
1: That's the first study that I read said nearly a third of Americans admit to shoplifting. But then the second study said it's going to be more like 68, more like two-thirds of Americans have shoplifted.
2: That's way higher than I would have ever expected.
1: Well, and a lot of people, when they check out at the grocery store, it's become a stressful experience for a lot of us because prices continue to climb, where, you know, things are expensive. But the self-checkout, people are putting stuff in their bags. It's not necessarily ringing up.
2: You know, okay.
1: LendingTree did this research, and yeah. Americans have admitted to have shoplifting. While the people who admit it are 30%, they think it's more like 60. Yeah, more like almost 70%.
2: You know what? I was just you mentioned that the self checkout thing.
1: Yeah,
2: I was at Meijer last week. I went by myself, and I went through the self checkout, and I had like produce, a couple things. And I had some peaches in a bag, and you have to set the thing on there,
1: yeah,
2: and you have to mark how many,
1: yeah,
2: because they price it out per, you know, the number of.
1: Did you say four and you had six?
2: Well, I thought about how easy that could be.
1: Yeah, it's really easy
2: to be like, I only have two.
1: They used to have, and the ones up north, right? Sorry, the ones up north have weight things on them, so yeah. When you check out your grocery, it knows, oh, you put it in the bag or you didn't put it in a bag, or you just put something in the bag, ooh, alert, you better pay for it, but they don't do it, the weight thing anymore.
2: Yeah.
1: The ones up north do, because they're probably old machines, but like Meijer doesn't, like you, it's on your honor,
2: yeah.
1: But there are cameras everywhere, including right smack in front of you, on the checkout thing, there's
2: on
1: cameras.
2: The checkout, and if you look Have you ever looked up at
1: a
2: cell?
1: Yeah, they're everywhere.
2: They have a designated camera just for your specific checkout.
1: Yeah.
2: It's crazy. They have the little eyes above
1: now,
2: each one.
1: At Walmart, they got a person. They got a guy. They got a guy who's standing at the door and will ask to check your, look at your stuff and check your receipt. But only, and I always think, I've only been stopped once. And it's like, what did I look shady today? Like they choose,
2: out of so many, they'll stop
1: yeah,
2: you.
1: This yeah. kid had probably 30 cases of water in his basket and he was pushing it out. Clearly he owned a restaurant or something. He got stopped. They counted all the cases. I'm like, really? He's gonna steal 30 cases of water and wheel it out of here?
2: If your store experiences a high amount of theft, I mean, you do what you got to do. It's loss prevention, man.
1: Okay, this coming from somebody who, you know, got caught in the parking lot and chased.
2: Look, I mean, when 68% of people attempt to steal or have stolen something,
1: you gotta
2: do what you got to do.
1: Biggest thing they're stealing, if you had to say.
2: Biggest thing they're stealing.
1: What are they stealing?
2: Is it food or is it general merchandise?
1: It's food. We're talking grocery. It's
2: groceries.
1: Not a diamond necklace. It's not. Yeah. What
2: probably
1: is it?
2: Like some kind of like beef or like
1: meat.
2: Meat. Yeah. Yeah.
1: And non-alcoholic meat and milk.
2: Yeah.
1: Meat and milk. And
2: yeah.
1: By the way, they're doing the old bottom of the. That happened to me once. I put a 12er of Canada Dry in the bottom of my thing and I was walking out and the guy goes, hey. I wasn't doing it on purpose. I just
2: sure
1: didn't
2: you
1: know.
2: Weren't.
1: I wasn't. Oh my God.
2: That's what you get your. What did you say in the last segment? You get your
1: jollies on.
2: Yeah, you get your jollies on.
1: I get my jollies from stealing
2: Canada
1: Dry.
2: You do
1: get a high. You do get a high when you make it out.
2: Oh yeah.
1: Food. You do. You
2: oh,
1: get a.
2: Yeah.
1: Oh crap! I didn't pay for three lipsticks. I only paid for two. Because sometimes when I'm shopping, I'll put something, like if I'm shopping with a shopping cart, like Kohl's, when I go with my mom, they have a makeup place, whatever that makeup place is, Sephora,
2: yeah.
1: And I'll have my card in there. So I'll set stuff in my purse, which is in my, you know, in my, I'll set it in my purse to pay for it. And sometimes something will fall in my purse and I won't pay for it.
2: Yeah.
1: You're like, yeah, sure it will.
2: Right.
1: Sure it will, fatty.
2: Right.
1: Sure it does. Food and non-alcoholic beverages topping the list of stolen items. It's the shift towards survival shoplifting. That's an awful thing to say. Survival. They're shoplifting just to survive, not just to get their jollies, as we said earlier. Walmart is the most common store reported in the survey. Family Dollar's number two. Amazon Fresh and Kroger, number three. Yeah.
2: I think that would be such a fun job.
1: Have you ever, nailing down a shoplifter? You can't chase him.
2: Well, okay. I see videos on TikTok now. It depends on where you're at.

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1: What? No, I didn't know that was, I didn't know that extra cashmere sweater was in the bottom of my bag. You know,
2: people come out of like a clothing store and they have like six layers of clothes on.
1: Yeah, what?
2: Because they've just like put in the dressing room, put it all on.
1: We saw what you did, ma'am. Right. We saw what you did.
2: There's cameras that, like, it's so dumb to think you're going to get away with. If you do get away with it once or twice, good for you, but you're going to get caught.
1: Oh my God. Here's a text. Every time I do the self-checkout, I challenge myself to take one thing.
2: Wow.
1: What? Next time, sign your name on your text.
2: Sticking it to the man.
1: Wow. I mean, I could just say you're just costing all of us more because prices go up when there's stuff. But I'm like, whatever, you made it. Please. I mean, I'm not advocating stealing, but
2: I don't know. I'm not totally mad at you either.
1: 4599797. I mean, have you ever shoplifted? Back in the day, other than when, you know the story, I got caught at Frank's Nursery. Yeah. My mom made me go back. She made me go back. Yeah. My dad worked there. I had to apologize. Yep. Then I had to go to confession to Father Pat Cawley, face-to-face confession, St. Jude's.
2: Michelle's greatest hits, 5, 6, 7, 8, tap, tap, tap.
1: Yep, and my mom said, did you say that you stole? And I said, no, I didn't. Or no, I told her, yes, I did. Then I got a goldfish. Then the goldfish died. The goldfish bloods were on my hand because I lied. I shoplifted and I lied to the priest.
2: Jazz hands, jazz hands.
1: Kickball change. That's my thing. 4599797. I mean, 70% of you might as well admit it. Call us and admit it. You got nothing to lose.
3: 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West Michigan traffic is on LAV.
4: Still running heavy on the expressways. You're seeing backup southbound 131 West River back to Post Drive. You got a right lane closure there through the end of the week. Still dealing with ongoing road work in Allegan County, 146 between 14th and Division, still doing repairs. The overpass damaged by a semi last summer. Just had a report of a crash eastbound 196 at Wilson Avenue. That's on the exit ramp. I'm Dave Cackley. That's a look at traffic.
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0: From the Service Professor Weather Center, 13 on your side weather. Another round of thunderstorms this morning. We'll see highs near 80 this afternoon. Tomorrow, warmer and another chance for rain. Service Professor, we'll fix
1: it in a snap. She thought she already raised her son. It's Michelle and Travis on Classic Rock 97 LAV.
2: All right, we've got tickets up for grabs. 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We're going to play Who Am I? Who am I? You're going to play against Travis. Caller, I don't know why your name had a T at the end of it. Travis. Like you're like it's a travesty.
0: You're just not on the ball today.
2: Caller 25. 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Who am I? 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

0: She thought she already raised her son. 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
1: Hang on a second.
2: All righty, get ready. Here we go.
1: Here we go. There we go.
2: Up for grabs. Tickets to see Roger Daltrey, September 11th, Four Winds Casino. Who's on the line, Trav?
1: We have Tom.
2: Hi, Tom.
3: Hey, good morning, guys.
2: Good. How are you? I see
3: how this... Good. How are you doing?
2: Okay, I'm great. Now, listen, you guys are going to play. You're going to play against Travis. You're going to play Who Am I? Who am I? Okay?
4: Who am I?
2: Okay, so you got to play against Travis. When you think,
1: I hate this show
2: when
1: so
2: you
1: much.
2: Think you know the answer, you have to chime in, and your chime is going to be who? Okay,
4: now tell me who are you?
2: Yeah, so if you think you know the answer, chime in when you think you know who I'm talking about. Okay,
1: all right.
2: First 1 to 3 wins. Okay, before I was married to my SNL man, I was married to Ryan Reynolds. Who am I?
3: Ooh.
2: Okay, all right. Who is it, Tom?
3: Is it Scarlett Johansson?
2: It is.
1: Oh.
2: Well done.
1: Wow. I'm sorry, wrong one. There you go. You got it right.
2: She
1: was married to Ryan Reynolds.
2: Yes, she was.
1: Okay,
2: yeah.
1: I didn't know that.
2: Didn't work out.
1: Yeah, I guess so.
2: Who are we? We are sporty, posh, baby, ginger, and scary. Oh, my God.
3: Do I need to say who?
2: Yeah, you need to answer. You need to... chime in.
3: Girl.
2: No, say who.
3: Who?
2: Okay, Tom, who is it?
3: Spice Girl?
2: Yeah. You're getting your ass kicked, Trav. Yeah.
1: Asking dated questions.
2: No. I am a popular singer... And my fans are known as Little Monsters. Who am I?
1: Oh,
4: who?
2: What?
1: Is it Alice Cooper?
2: No.
1: Oh.
2: I'm a pop singer.
1: You just said famous.
2: Okay, who is it? This is for the win, Tom.
3: Is it Lady Gaga?
2: Yes, it is!
1: Wow, Tom.
2: He dusted you. You are going to see.
1: Good for you, Tom.
2: Roger Daltrey.
1: So I consider myself a pretty big Lady Gaga fan as well.
2: Listen to me. He wiped the floor with you. You could still know that he knew they were Little Monsters. You don't need to make fun of him for that. Nice job, Tom.
1: I admire it. Have you ever seen American Horror Story with Lady Gaga?
2: Yeah, he's the man. See, he knows. All right. Well done.
1: That changed 17-year-old me's life.
2: Keyword coming up at 8. Idiot.

0: She thought she already raised her son. It's Michelle and Travis on Classic Rock 97 LAV.
1: We've got that keyword coming up at 8 o'clock. It's a journey, fly away. And pick your trip. You decide which city. So, was that... What coach? Oh, no. That was the announcer's butt. The announcer that you showed me.
2: Oh, Chris Berman. Yeah. Yep.
1: Boomer.
2: Long time ESPN NFL guy doing NFL countdown.
1: Yeah.
2: Hold on. I have to pull up the video.
1: I will tell you this. Most guys my age, 55 and up, lose their butts. And I mean, they go flat. Trev, you're going to lose your butt. And so when you lose your butt, there's no pants. Like, that's why they have elastic waist chinos now and elastic waist khakis now. That's why they do that, so that they'll stay.
2: So you don't lose them off your butt?
1: Because belting doesn't work, because a belt can only hold what your waist will hold up. But with you guys don't have a butt, it just... So this is where suspenders come into play.
2: Oh, man.
1: I know.
2: Yeah,
1: he needs a pair of suspenders.
2: I don't even know if it's that. I wonder if he even realizes. I think people get to a certain point and they don't even realize that their pants are like around their ass.
1: But if he pulled his pants up to his waist is bigger than his chest. You can't do that. You're going to look like Santa. You know?
2: But wouldn't you rather do that than have your pants around your ankle? Well, around like below. It's below his ass. Crack.
1: It's below. They're below. It keeps pulling them up.
2: We're live on our YouTube channel right now, Michelle and Travis.
1: If you want to see.
2: Yeah, I'm going to pull it up here in a second.
1: And he, but yeah, he is like walking and pulling his pants up. I guarantee you if he kept walking, the pants would be around his ankle. I know many people that happens to because they've lost their butt.
2: Well, also, I think he's lost a bunch of weight.
1: Yeah, but not where, I mean, I feel bad.
2: He used to be like a heavier guy.
1: Yeah.
2: And he's not really anymore.
1: But at what point, it's like when a woman cuts all her hair off and you go, oh, she's given up. That's what you guys say. What point do you guys just put the suspenders on? You know?
2: I don't know, man. I don't want to be the guy wearing suspenders, though. Do you?
1: I don't care right now. Well, I mean, I don't care.
2: Sorry, I didn't mean to ask.
1: No, thanks. If I want to be a guy,
2: do you want to be the dude wearing suspenders, McCormick?
1: I think suspenders are cute, but I would be.
2: I mean, look.
1: Yeah.
2: Look at
1: there
2: where
1: he is
2: pants
1: walking,
2: are.
1: And he's pulling his pants up.
2: With his
1: you know
2: wife.
1: What? He's got like a size 32 pant, and he should. Oh, yeah, they're down. Poor guy. Like, he has no butt.
2: Like, I mean, like, he could probably.
1: Pull him up. There we go. But still, he didn't pull it up high enough. Oh, my God.
2: It's not far enough.
1: Poor Chris Berman.
2: Yeah,
1: those are not his size.
2: He's definitely lost some weight.
1: Or, you know what? Untuck. That is terrible. Untuck.
2: Yeah.
1: Are you pointing at his butt right now? Or is it?
2: What's going on there? His cheeks are directly on the seat there.
1: Like, his underwear is higher than his pants.
2: His underwear are like up here.
1: In. Yeah. Here and here. But you know what? Yeah. These are not, and they're skinny jeans, like skinny pants. No, he needs to wear a pair of baggy pants that pull you. How old is he? He looks good.
2: Chris Berman, he's got to be.
1: Forget the belt. Don't wear the untucked shirt. But I mean, the suspender is.
2: He's 71.
1: Oh, he looks older.
2: But look how, like, he used to be a heavier guy.
1: Yeah.
2: He's definitely on the shot or something.
1: A lot of buttless guys walking around Grand Rapids. I'm not going to lie.
2: I don't. Can you smack me before I become that person?
1: No, you can't.
2: Abby,
1: it's nothing you can help.
2: Can you please smack me before I become that
1: person? Oh, you're not.
2: Guy?
1: You'll have suspenders next year, probably.
2: God, she did say to me yesterday.
1: You're already a grandpa. What?
2: I was in the kitchen doing dishes, and she walks out behind me with the baby, and she goes, "Didn't realize plumber was doing the dishes."
1: Wow. Yeah, that tracks.
2: And I'm like,
1: I mean, so
2: in my own home.
1: Yeah, you can't even bend over and you can't even butt crack out and make any wise cracks in your own
2: Jesus,
1: home.
2: Jesus, I catch strays everywhere.
1: Right. That keyword's coming up in 9 minutes.
0: She thought she already raised her son. It's Michelle and Travis on Classic Rock 97 LAV. West Michigan traffic is on LAV.
3: Still still heavy 96, the Ford north and southbound 131. Look out for a crash partially blocking westbound 196. The off-ramp to Wilson Avenue, that's actually on the eastbound side of 196 at Wilson. No reports of any injuries there. We got closures continuing Buchanan Avenue at Hall Street. Also in Caledonia, Broadmoor 68 to 84th, road widening into 2027. I'm Dave Cackley. That's a look at traffic.
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15: From the Service Professor Weather Center, 13 on your side weather. Another round of thunderstorms this morning. We'll see highs near 80 this afternoon. Tomorrow, warmer and another chance for rain.
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15: All right, keyword coming up in just a few minutes for that Journey Pick Your Trip flyaway. College students are returning to campus next week. Incoming freshmen, first time on campus. Oh, God, what a time that was, huh? Well, you've experienced it both ways, you know, going there and then moving your kid in somewhere.
21: The same dorm. Like, I was in Sax Herrig, and I dare say his first dorm was Herrig, I think. I know. No, don't say it. Your mom's number was, yeah, boy, if these walls could talk. I think it was the same dorm, and it was really weird. Everything seemed so much smaller.
15: Yeah.
21: Gosh, you know, walking around. I remember that. No, yeah. How could I fit in there? No, I'm kidding. How could I fit in that class? No. Yes, going in. But before you jump into this, I need to tell you this.
15: Yeah.
21: There are students who are paying $20,000.
15: Mm-hmm.
21: Parents are paying $20,000 to have a designer come and do their dorm room.
15: Oh, God.
21: Get the F out.
15: Wait,
21: like,
15: that,
21: no.
15: Like, what, Ivy League schools
21: no,
15: and stuff?
21: No, at, like, CMU.
15: Oh,
21: at, like,
15: please.
21: Your basic colleges. Moms are
15: no
21: paying
15: way.
21: And having these. This woman is making cash. She was on TikTok the other day. She's making money hand over fist. She started a business.
15: Oh.
21: It's $5,000, $10,000, and $20,000.
15: Get out.
21: And at $20,000, they'll do the whole shebang.
15: No.
21: Now, my dad built us a loft.
15: Okay. Yeah, that's pretty standard, though, because you can turn those beds into lofts.
21: I sold that loft, but I still have the ladder for the loft. And then my dad built one in Mason's room, too. Like, did you have the loft?
15: No, I was a big guy. I was never going
21: to
15: loft my
21: Well, dad. You didn't have a dad either to build it for you. I'm just saying.
15: Nope, you're right about that. Thanks for reminding me.
21: An uncle?
15: Nope.
21: A boyfriend?
15: Nope.
21: Anything? Nothing? Your mom?
15: Mom just moved me in. Yep, mm-hmm. She was, yep.
21: Mm-hmm. She helped you put a poster on the wall? No. So anyway.
15: No, she lingered my freshman year when she moved me in, yeah. Not lingered. She hung around for a bit.
21: Yeah.
15: I think she didn't want to.
21: You could have a loft. You can.
15: Nah.
21: It's sweet.
15: Yeah, right. No, I'm
21: my
15: good.
21: My dad had to bolt it to the wall because.
15: Plus, I lived in the basement of the towers my freshman year.
21: Oh,
15: because
21: you did?
15: There were pipes.
21: Dork.
15: There were pipes that ran through, like, the ceilings of our rooms. So
21: I remember, yeah.
15: If I was lofted up and I sat up, I mean, concussion,
21: oh,
15: probably.
21: Yeah, you can't sit up in a loft. You only had this much.
15: Yeah.
21: When you were up there, you were up there. And yeah. there was no sitting up there having a conversation.
15: Your dad lofted you because he didn't want some boy. There was no room for a boy on top of you.
21: I, you know what he did do, though? He did bolt that thing to the wall because he knew. No, I'm just kidding. He didn't. He did not. Not my dad.
15: Wow.
21: Oh, my God. My dad would stand there. So, yeah. So, kids are going back to college now.
15: Yes.
21: Doing their dorm rooms.
15: University of Michigan is catching some heat because of this plan they have in place to take some of the pressure off of their incoming freshmen.
1: Oh, the University of Michigan is trying to take some pressure off freshmen as they get acclimated to their courses by hiding their grades. Starting fall of 2027, students at the College of Literature, Science, and Arts will receive a pass or not pass for courses during their first semester. All students in the college will automatically be enrolled. The university, however, will retain their letter grades, and it will not impact student GPAs. Administrators say this is intended to help students focus on getting momentum in their classes and relieve some of the pressure of grades.
21: Wait a minute.
1: The university.
21: I love how they say literary science and arts, like the communication, like, I mean, not science, you know, the stuff that what are we, mamby-pamby if we've got a journalist degree?
15: Yeah.
21: I mean, you have to know science or you're going to kill somebody. Now we'll give you pass or fail. I got my doctor's. I'm a doctor. Pass or fail.
15: We want to take some of the pressure off their mental health.
21: But I mean, why is it just with literary? I mean, because they don't really count. Like if you get a pass or fail, nobody cares.
15: How do you know if you're taking a BS course in college? Pass or fail.
21: Right. Yeah. If it's science and you blow up the lab, fail.
15: Right.
21: You know what I'm saying? Like science, you have to be graded. But yeah, to hide the grades, look. I don't know why they didn't hire me for this job, because I was the best at hiding my grades from my parents. Nobody was better at hiding grades.
15: How did you hide your grades?
21: Oh, my God. They did it in pen, and we brought our report card home. And if you got an E, which was an F, but it was an E at the time, they were using E instead of flunk, I would change it to a B. Piece of cake. Here you go. Oh, you got a B in algebra.
15: We're proud of
21: you. Sure.
15: Yeah.
21: Mm, thanks.
15: She's at least trying.
21: My last time at Central, my last grade semester, that's what I'm looking for, my last semester, I told my parents they must have just lost my report card. It never came because I ran and got it out of the mail. And I had it like under my trundle bed. I'll never forget.
15: Really?
21: And my sister Tammy came and the organ's music started. She slammed the door and she goes, you know what? It doesn't just get lost in the mail. And I'm like, yes, it did. I don't know what happened to it.
15: Tammy was a tattletale, huh?
21: Mom, Dad, she wasn't even at the house. She just came over and, like, threatened me and said, I know you got your grade.
15: Yeah.
21: Your grades. No, I didn't.
15: I know you're up there being a whore.
21: Yeah, right. You've ruined my good CA. She went to Central and did great. Joe went to Central and did great. And then I came up, pew, pew, pew. La, la,
15: right.
21: La, la, la, la, la, la.
15: There's always one.
21: Yep.
15: There's always one.
21: Yep.
15: All right. Keyword for the journey, pick your trip, fly away. 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
17: West Michigan traffic is on LAV.
7: Heavy traffic flows, still seeing backup southbound 131 West River Drive back to Post Drive. Got a lane squeeze there through Friday. Eastbound 196, crash in the cleanup in Granville at Wilson Avenue. That accident actually on the off-ramp. Lakeshore, relatively quiet. 31 Muskegon to West Olive, 17, 27 out to Holland. I'm Dave Cackley. That's a look at traffic.
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15: From the Service Professor Weather Center, 13 on your side weather. Another round of thunderstorms this morning. We'll see highs near 80 this afternoon. Tomorrow, warmer and another chance for rain. Service Professor.
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20: 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The Tigers march to the World Series!
22: 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Melro stopped! Michigan makes a stand!
23: 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Oh,
20: Steve Heisman! 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
15: Heard some tough news for the Detroit Lions yesterday. Starting center Cade Mays going to be out for a significant period of time. A source told NFL Network's Ian Rappaport that Mays fractured a bone in his wrist and is expected to miss roughly 8 to 10 weeks. Head coach Dan Campbell wouldn't offer a timeline on Mays' return when he spoke to reporters, but joked that he'll be ready for the playoffs.
21: Michelle, would you like to break your wrist again, or would you like to squat next to a tree and give natural childbirth? Natural childbirth is easier than a broken wrist.
15: What?
21: The pain, I can't, the deep bone, it I'm having flashbacks.
15: Ugh.
21: It was so bad. A broken wrist is so painful for so long.
15: It's worse than pushing a kid out.
21: Yeah, because bone pain, it gets in your, think about inside your bone. They had to put screws in my bones.
15: Sure.
21: And you think about it, and then
15: you're out while that happens.
21: Yeah, but when you wake up and that those bones, so I feel sorry for him. What's his name?
15: Cade Mays.
21: Poor little fella.
15: He was the Lions' big signing in the offseason to kind of help their offensive line. They had a lot of issues at the center position last year after Frank Ragnow retired. Yeah.
21: So we have two Cades.
15: We do.
21: In Detroit. That's cute.
15: Yeah. It's cute. Yeah.
21: Cute.
15: Campbell also said that Lions running back Isaiah Pacheco is dealing with an MCL sprain in his knee and will miss some time. Expects him to be ready by week one against the New Orleans Saints. Lions play their first preseason game on Thursday night against the Cincinnati Bengals. Major League Baseball, following the win on Sunday, the Detroit Tigers increased their playoff odds again up to 32.5%. It was down around like 8 or 9% a month and a half ago. But they keep winning ball games, and they keep inching closer and closer to that wild card spot and first place in the AL Central. Tigers now in second place, just 3.5 games behind the Chicago White Sox. When they started their West Coast trip last week, they were 6 games out. So they've made up almost 3 games in a week, which is incredible. Detroit starts their 3-game series with the Cleveland Guardians tonight at home. First pitch at 6:40. Drew Anderson gets the start for the Tigers, and if you've not been paying attention, this week might be the week to pay attention. They have 3 against Cleveland, 3 against the White Sox, so by the end of the week, they could either be in first place or back to square one.
21: There's time. Time.
15: Well, yeah. It's August. That's what I got. Yeah. Sports.
21: Is it August? Thanks for the point. All right, so listen.
15: I'm such a dick.
21: So change is bad. We don't like change.
15: No.
21: We don't like change,
15: no.
21: And we'll explain next. Change is bad.

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2: So the Buffalo Bills have a new stadium opening this year. And it put billions of dollars into it. They've been playing at the same place for a long time. And, you know, when that happens, changes are made, right?
3: Do they have a roof? Because I like the snow shovels when they get to snow. I mean, I do, but I'm not there doing it.
2: It's a smaller... It's an open stadium, but the opening is small.
3: There's like a rim around it.
2: Yeah,
3: okay.
2: Before it was like a giant bowl.
3: Right.
2: Come on, snow. Mother Nature, bring it on. Yeah.
3: Come on.
2: They'll still have snow. They'll still be playing in the elements in December and January.
3: That's all you got.
2: Right. Yeah. So they won't have to hire as many snow shovelers anymore.
3: Okay.
2: But they opened their new stadium. They had an open practice there over the weekend. And they invited season ticket holders and fans in to come see the new stadium, check out the amenities. And a lot of fans are pissed.
3: Why? What?
2: Well, it doesn't have the same nostalgia as the old stadium. Like, for instance, somebody put online, these new bathrooms suck. Where are the piss troughs?
3: Okay, those troughs are the grossest thing ever, and you should be happy that they're gone, you loser.
2: But people liked them.
3: I know, but gross. No, people that men, gross, beer. Ugh. Nobody wants a trough. You just stand over it, right? In the
2: Yeah, you stand shoulder to shoulder.
3: And it's just go down. It's like a
2: you're peeing on ice.
3: Divot in the ground, right?
2: Well, it looks like a giant like steel bath, basically.
3: Oh, it does. It goes okay, all the way it's down. Not like on the ground. Those kind.
2: No, ooh. No, it's elevated a little bit, but yeah, it's filled with ice to melt down. You
3: okay,
2: know, everything.
3: Okay.
2: Mm. Sorry, science. No, I'm sorry. Science behind the pee trough.
3: Gross. Okay, so they're mad about that.
2: Other people are upset that at the old stadium, they had like one giant video board that everybody could see from all angles of the stadium.
3: Yeah.
2: Now they have smaller video boards inside. This is Highmark Stadium, their new one. People are complaining about the video boards. People are also complaining about obstructed views from certain angles of the stadium. Because, you know, naturally, they're going to try and fit more people into a new stadium.
3: People were mad about Tiger Stadium. They didn't like Comerica, and now they do. So it's like, what? I mean, change.
2: There's ways to keep things the same. For example.
3: Yeah.
2: When I was a kid, the chain restaurants were great. Now they suck.
3: Trev, they've always sucked. You were just,
2: what? Wait,
3: you
2: what?
3: Were, it was just a treat for you to be able to go out. They weren't.
2: No,
3: great.
2: It was
3: they
2: different.
3: Just seemed great because you were going to dinner because we were poor. We were poor. That's why.
2: Poor.
3: Yeah, because I mean, I thought. Listen,
2: Wait, you're telling me Applebee's has never been that great?
3: It was always Applebee's.
2: I mean, their quesadilla burgers just smacks.
3: Dude,
2: but.
3: I thought Ponderosa was like Ruth's Chris. I thought we were my dad on like one Sunday a month. We'd go out for steak, and it was Ponder Pit. It was Ponderosa, and we thought we were something
2: when I was a kid.
3: Yeah.
2: We used to go to Old Country Buffet once in a while.
3: You thought that
2: and
3: was
2: wait, living. Wait a second. There was this guy that worked there, and he would wear, like, the white coat and the chef hat, and he'd be sitting there shaving roast beef.
3: And it was probably, and you thought it was something.
2: I always thought of, like, I want to be that guy, so...
3: Lowered expectations.
2: He looks pretty important.
3: Wow, that guy. Wow, a chef who saw us. It's Lenny who pulled up in his bicycling bath.
2: He's a felon. Oh my God, this sucks.
0: I don't know what they're talking about.
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4: Look out for backups. Southbound 131 and eastbound on the Ford Freeway. Still dealing with that earlier crash. Eastbound 196, the off-ramp to Wilson Avenue. We're seeing a little bit of a slow go there. Of course, right lane closures ongoing. Southbound 131, West River back to Post Drive. That's backing things up near Rockford right now. Lakeshore, relatively quiet. 31, Muskegon to Holland, 27. I'm Dave Cackley. That's a look at traffic.
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0: From the Service Professor Weather Center, 13 on your side weather. Another round of thunderstorms this morning. We'll see highs near 80 this afternoon. Tomorrow, warmer and another chance for rain. Service Professor, we'll fix
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3: Oh, no.
2: In Grand Rapids.
3: Oh, no.
2: Demonstrators cite severe bullying.
3: Oh, God.
2: Cut hours.
3: The worst.
2: Missing cash deposits.
3: What?
2: And a lot of other...
3: shenanigans.
2: Allegations.
3: Yes.
2: Workers were standing outside of one IHOP yesterday holding signs saying when servers need hours, why are managers taking tables? Another sign says...
3: Why are managers taking tables?
2: That's a good question.
3: What a loser. No, I got this. This is a big group. I'll get this tip. What a loser. What? Get... What? No. You know what they need? You know what they need?
2: What?
3: Undercover boss. Please let there be an undercover boss.
2: Do you think the guy that runs IHOP is any better?
3: Yeah.
2: He might be.
3: He doesn't know that this is happening, maybe.
2: Somebody else with the sign says, one voice can be ignored, but many voices tell a story.
3: Waffles. Sorry.
2: My family deserves to be heard. Don't ignore the people who keep you open.
3: Pancakes.
2: So yeah, there were a lot of people outside of one location yesterday. I can't tell which one it is just based on the pictures, but... A lot of people, Grand Rapids businessman, I follow this account. He's the one that put this one up.
3: There's always scalpers. There's always somebody who's, you know what? I don't know, though. Not if conditions are that bad. It's not worth it.
2: Well, I mean.
3: Like, if conditions are that bad.
2: In food service, how bad can conditions be, though?
3: Terrible. You have to follow some sort of protocol with your service. They're not just slaves, you know? It's not just dirt bags that they're, it's a business. And they're your presentation. They're your face of your business. And if they're treated crappy, if they're bullied, and if a manager takes my table. Oh.
2: Yeah, I wouldn't be thrilled about
3: that.
2: And
3: you know what? Restaurant Makeover, I watched that too. And this one girl was so mad because she had a 16 top coming. But in the meantime, she wanted to take a couple 2 tops. Yeah. But she wanted to take a couple 2 and 4 tops. So she separated the tables she could get money.
2: Yeah, sure.
3: And
2: sure.
3: She separated the tables and the hostess. She bullied the hostess into seating those tables. The 16 top showed up. They had a reservation. Couldn't seat because her selfish ass wanted to, you know what I'm saying?
2: Yeah.
3: So that stuff does go on.
2: Drama.
3: People get bullied. Pancakes.
2: Here's my thing, though.
3: Yeah.
2: Go get a better job. I don't know.
3: Okay.
2: Food service jobs in general aren't great.
3: But about anything. Going in a better job. Sometimes it's not that easy, Trev. Sometimes they like work. Maybe that's close to their home.
2: They like to put the apron on.
3: Well, maybe. Sure. There's some people who are career servers, and they make tons of money.
2: Yeah, for sure.
3: And career bartenders.
2: Bartenders and servers,
3: sure.
2: they can make a lot of money. There's this girl I follow on TikTok, actually. She works at one restaurant over in the Gaslight Village area.
3: Yeah.
2: And she'll talk about, her take home after every shift, and she's taking home, $200-$300 a night on weekends.
3: The average IHOP server, how much do they make in tips, approximately, the average per day in tips?
2: 70.
3: 160 is average.
2: Okay.
3: From 100 to 350. IHOP is busy. Daily earnings typically range from 100 to 350 per shift, heavily depending on tips, but sometimes on their peak days, they have those specials. And people go there for holidays. I know somebody who went there every, Christmas morning, every Easter. IHOP was their family thing.
2: If we ever pulled an all-nighter in college, me and my friends, we would go to IHOP at, 4 in the morning. And after studying and stuff, and because they always had the bottomless pancakes when I was in college, you'd go there and you pay $6 and just eat a mound of pancakes.
3: For hours till your first hour class.
2: And then they finally you guys need to go.
3: We did the Clock Fine Foods up there. We did a mound. They had a thing as big as your head of hash browns with butter. Oh, my God.
2: I like
3: at 4 in the morning.

0: When you're just getting sober, a potato stick in your ribs.
1: Oh, yeah, some spuds. Grand Rapids business, like you put this post up, it's gotten a lot of interaction. A lot of people have liked it. A lot of people have shared it. A lot of people have commented on it.
0: Yeah.
1: The first comment I see underneath, just put the fries in the bag.
0: Wow. People are jerks.
1: Wait,
0: wow. On.
1: Another one. You know, Denny's is hiring.
0: Wow. Mean. People are horrible. You know what? I'm going to go march with the IHOPers today. I'm going to go hop with the IHOPers.
1: Are you?
0: We're all hopping
1: on
0: one.
1: You're going to get them in a union?
0: Yep, I'm doing it.
1: Good for you.
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3: Look out for backup southbound 131 and eastbound on the Ford Freeway. Still dealing with that earlier crash. Eastbound 196, the off-ramp to Wilson Avenue. We're seeing a little bit of a slow go there. Of course, right lane closures ongoing southbound 131 West River back to Post Drive. That's backing things up near Rockford right now. Lakeshore, relatively quiet. 31, Muskegon to Holland, 27. I'm Dave Cackley. That's a look at traffic.
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1: Boy, we found out we've got some criminals in our listening area in Grand Rapids.
2: Mm-hmm.
1: We found out that people have dated criminals via text. We found out, because we talked about this girl who's making her way through through the jail having sex with guys. That's just what she shows up and just like hangs, whatever.
2: She's in love with the criminals.
1: She's making her way. And I said I accidentally dated a felon one day, found out maybe there was a gun charge. Got the hell out, right? So you don't get 7 years in prison if there's not a weapon involved. Okay, and then people said, one guy said, my wife, she was married to someone else. She gave me the wrong name. I found out it's like an episode of 48 Hours. But also we had a story this morning about stealing stuff, shoplifting, and 70% of Americans have shoplifted at once in their life. That's a huge percentage.
2: Massive number.
1: Massive.
2: It blows my mind that many people have tried it. So everybody has dipped their toe in the crime pond.
1: Criminal pond.
2: A lot of people have.
1: Some people dove right in.
2: Yeah.
1: Some people are still drowning in it. But this person, every time she grocery shops, she finds it like fun to take one thing when she does self-checkout. You're stealing one thing every time you grocery shop.
2: And I could see how you could get away with it for a while, especially like if you're checking out like produce and it'll ask you how many are in the bag.
1: Yeah.
2: Hmm.
1: Yeah.
2: Hmm. I put only two on there last time. No.
1: Well, if you have to weigh it, you're screwed. But if they ask the count, then you're cool.
2: Yeah. Like, I got peaches from Meijer last week, and it asked me, and I had four in the bag. And for a split second, like, I thought,
1: what are you going to save a dollar? I mean,
2: right,
1: doing
2: no,
1: that.
2: That was my, yeah. I eventually came to that realization, but.
1: No. I bought a Vidalia the other day. Onion.
2: Oh, a sensible Vidalia.
1: A sensible Vidalia, because they're in season right now.
2: Oh, yeah,
1: they're delicious.
2: Great cooking.
1: Yeah.
2: Onion. Yeah.
1: Vidalia. And just pushed yellow onion. When it asks, you know, when it says look up.
2: Was the yellow one cheaper? Is that
1: well,
2: why?
1: Yeah, and it was the first, it was right there. It was right there. I didn't want to look up Vidalia onion.
2: At your age, you can get away with it now, though.
1: Oh, thanks,
2: if somebody were to really check you on it, be like, oh, you know, look, I don't have my glasses on with
1: that's
2: me.
1: Okay, I do declare, I didn't realize. I bought the Vidalia.
2: I'm sorry.
1: Onion.
2: My cataracts, I can't tell.
1: You know what? This is you,
2: I didn't realize my ginger ale was at the bottom of the cart.
1: Right.
2: I'm so sorry.
1: If you missed the keyword, it was Waze, W-A-Y-S. There, I'm not supposed to say it, but I did. Text it to 95819 for the Journey Flyaway. Huh, right here.
0: West Michigan traffic is on LAV.
3: Moderate to heavy traffic flows. 96, the Ford, north and southbound 131. Got a crash. Plymouth at Michigan Street. That is partially blocking. Also northbound 131 at Pearl. That is off to the side. We've got another crash still in the cleanup. Eastbound 196 at Wilson Avenue in Granville. Look out for pockets of congestion. The Beltline at 28th Street. Also Broadmoor and 44th near the airport. I'm Dave Cackley. That's a look at traffic.
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2: From the Service Professor Weather Center, 13 on your side weather. Another round of thunderstorms this morning. We'll see highs near 80 this afternoon. Tomorrow, warmer and another chance for rain.
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2: So there's a $1 million Powerball prize.
6: $1 million.
2: Yep, $1 million Powerball prize that's set to expire in the state of Michigan.
6: Oh, somebody has it. They haven't claimed it?
2: Yep. By the end of the year, this prize is going to expire, according to Michigan lottery officials. 4:45 p.m. on Christmas Eve, if nobody comes forward as a winner.
6: You know they hope it does.
2: Why?
6: The Powerball people hope it does.
2: Like a winner comes forward?
6: No, they hope it doesn't, that it expires.
2: I see.
6: So that can put it in. Now, do they take that money and they put it in the coffers, or do they put it back in the... I wonder if it's already, if they put it in the coffers for like education and stuff, or do they put it back into the...
2: You know they put it back.
6: Powerball.
2: They put it back.
6: Oh, boy.
2: Yeah. Sorry, kids.
6: I don't know.
2: You're not getting new textbooks.
6: Yeah.
2: He didn't claim the prize.
6: Here's one pencil. The number two, don't break it.
2: The ticket was sold at a Kroger store in Howell, according to the lottery.
6: Oh.
2: Tickets are valid for 1 year from the drawing date. You know, this is something I've kind of learned about now that I bartended a real bar.
6: Yeah.
2: Polish halls are, I mean...
6: No, you're at a place where you can buy a lottery. You got to have your, you know, the cops might come in.
2: Yeah.
6: The cops aren't coming in the Polish Feld.
2: No.
6: The cops might come in.
2: No, it's different.
6: Check out.
2: A club and a bar are different.
6: Right. Where's your license? Are you on the up and up? Sure.
2: Right. And now that I bartend at the bowling alley, I have learned so much about, like, the Michigan lottery. Like, how the games work and stuff. Like, if somebody comes in, like, I need a number 47, one panel, you know, two plays. Or, like, I'm like, at first I was like, it was like somebody was speaking Chinese
6: Excuse
2: to me.
6: Excuse me?
2: What is that? What? Huh? What's that?
6: Look, do you want a beer? I just got a Miller Lite. Just have a Miller. You want a beer? You want
2: beer
6: a
2: right. Or shot in a pot.
6: That's it.
2: Yeah.
6: Because I'm not even going to do a Tom Collins. Get out of here with that.
2: Right. Well, I mean, there's people that will come in and they'll hand me. And I always feel, I don't know. When I play a lottery ticket, if I get a scratcher and I win money on it, my next trip to the gas station, I'm bringing it with me. You know, I don't let it sit.
6: No.
2: People will come in and, like, they'll sit at the bar and get a drink, and they'll fish like a lady. She fished through her purse and she found like three lottery tickets. Like, and these aren't just dollar scratchers.
6: Yeah.
2: They're like $5, $10, and $20 scratchers. And she hands me one of them. She had like $160 sitting on one of them.
6: Do you have to give her that cash then?
2: Yeah, because
6: you guys are an official.
2: It's a separate register that is all lottery money. Yeah, it's a separate count from the actual register.
6: You can't just get into that, can you?
2: You can. Stop it. Don't you dare.
6: Well, how would they know?
2: Well, because they count the drawer. It has to be a specific count.
6: Remember that felon that I went on a date with? I'm going to call him.
2: We're coming to the bowling alley.
6: We come in, we sit down, just a beer. It's a pop shot. You're like, hi, Michelle.
2: You guys, just a beer. I turn back around, you both have ski masks on.
6: We roll ya. Trav, just tie yourself up. Just gag your own mouth.
2: You don't stand a chance.

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2: So the Little League World Series is right around the corner. One team from Long Island, New York, is having their best season in 63 years. And they're crediting it to no technology.
3: I mean, they're young kids, so we want them focused on being together and being a team and not fishing the web. So we asked them 5 hours before games to give us their phone and just focus on the game. Oh, at first it was like, what? 5 hours? But no, it's they're accustomed to it now, and they actually like look forward to hearing it. And I think it's like an on button for us. So once they do that, they get locked in on being a team. They look forward to it these days. They're like, when can we give you our phone? I'm like, you still got a little time. Enjoy it before you take it away.
4: They all put it in a bucket.
2: Yeah, they drop off their phones when they go to work, when they go practice.
4: How old are they on this team?
2: They're like 11 to 12.
4: Since when does an 11-year-old have a phone?
2: Dude, Abby wants to put Dominic on her phone.
4: Dad, nap time's over.
2: Yeah.
4: Instead of the monitor, he calls you.
2: Right.
4: He texts. No, he can't call you because he texts you. Get your ass up here and bottle me.
2: Yeah.
4: Bottle me.
2: I'm awake. Little bastard. I want to go for a walk now. Push me. Push me.
4: First of all, they have to do it 5 hours before the game. Like, I mean, are kids that? I would never have an 11-year-old have a phone. I don't know.
2: Everybody's got a phone.
4: Am I out of it now? What's the youngest?
2: What's the youngest that kids get phones? I think kids get phones like before they're 10 now. Just so their parents can call them in case there's like an emergency, or they can call their parents, which
4: I
2: kind of get. But if anything, I get my kid like a burner phone.
4: Well, we had
2: cheap.
4: Yeah, but we had emergencies. We just had to lay in the street and hopefully somebody would find us. There was no calling. I laid there after hitting that car with my bike. Help. You didn't, you know, if we fell and broke our leg in the middle of a field, one of the kids ran home to tell us, you know, that's what we did. Cell phone.
2: One of us got scooped by the local pervert. We had to go run and find a payphone.
4: And by the way, we had to go stranger danger out a window. There was no calling on a cell phone. Come on.
2: Yeah.
4: Come on. When we got lost, days.
2: We found our way home.
4: Yeah. Unlike those idiots at the Muskegon River.
2: We lived off the land.
4: We did. We ate sticks and stuff until we were found. Yes.
2: It made you a tougher group, didn't it?
4: Cell phones because of emergencies. No.
2: When did you get Mason his first phone?
4: Like 15.
2: See, that's about the same age I was.
4: Maybe even 16. Maybe even 16. It was in high school.
2: I think I was still in middle school when I got my first phone.
4: When did you get your first computer?
2: First computer, we got a desktop when I was like 13 or 14.
4: When did your mom first look at your search? Well, let me just tell you, that was not fun. That was the most eye-opening, crazy
2: thing. What do you mean?
4: I looked at Mason's
2: search. What was Mason into, huh?
4: I don't know.
2: What was he? Come on. Come on. Peel back a layer.
4: I'm not going to say Asian porn.
2: He likes Asian women.
4: No.
2: Huh?
4: All right. That's it. We're done here.
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1: All right, Trav.
2: Mm-hmm.
1: I told you that I went for a walk yesterday, and you told me you went for a walk yesterday.
2: Oh, yeah. Took the baby for a walk. Mm-hmm.
1: Now, I've walked that stroller with your wife. She's a fast stroller walker.
2: Yeah.
1: There's a dad, Stephen Bebelhassen. Give it up for Stephen Bebelhassen, everybody. He's the new world record holder for running a mile while pushing a baby stroller.
2: Wow.
1: The Guardian Mile.
3: Absolutely embarrassed on his home course.
4: This baby is going nuts.
3: The baby knows what's happening. The baby knows that this is utter domination.
5: The baby's been training.
3: He's switching hands. His front wheel's locked in. He knows what he's doing. See that hand switch? That was seamless.
1: How could we not have stayed in Cleveland for the weekend?
2: Is this where it was?
1: It was in Cleveland. It's called the Guardian Mile. And Beal Bison brought the magic by pushing the baby-filled stroller past the finish line 4 minutes and 17 seconds around the course.
2: Wow.
1: The world record for running a mile without pushing a stroller is only 35 seconds faster than that, by the way.
2: And that was just recently done, actually.
1: And there was a baby in the stroller. What if you trip? That's fast for a baby. What if your baby starts crying? Ah, your baby's face is like this when you're done.
2: Right.
1: That's fast.
2: Yeah.
1: And then does a stroller modified? I have questions.
2: It's gotta be more aerodynamic.
1: I love the guys call it.
2: Yeah, what'd they hire a couple announcers. They hire a couple 21-year-olds to do this.
3: Colby's getting absolutely embarrassed on his home course.
4: This baby is going nuts.
2: I can't stand their voices.
1: They intern for the Guardians.
2: Oh, they do.
1: The Cleveland Guardians, so they got to be announcers. They're big sports. All right, listen, kid, we're giving you a chance. You get to announce for the big baby stroller push. This is a major sporting event, though. And he goes,
2: wow.
1: Course and a mile.
2: I'll give him a lot of credit. It's hard to push a stroller and walk at the same time.
1: I tell you what, your wife would kick his ass, though. She doesn't need to run. She walks at such a fast pace. I was like, she was walking, and her legs are no longer than mine when I walked with her with the stroller. And I was like, double time, double time, double time, double time. And then she would ask me a question, and the sidewalk wasn't even.
2: No.
1: That didn't matter.
2: She says to me yesterday, she works from home, I'm getting the baby stuff ready to go for a walk.
1: You're saddling him up. That's what I say, saddle the dogs up for the walk. I mean, saddling him up. Yeah.
2: This kid's pampered as all pampered can be.
1: Yeah.
2: He's got a fan.
1: In his stroller.
2: A wireless fan that will blow in his face.
1: He's got a large screen.
2: He's got a Yeti that keeps his water cold.
1: Beats by Dre on his ears.
2: Yeah, he's got Ray-Ban sunglasses. Right, yeah. He's all ready for a walk.
1: His chucks.
2: So I'm getting them all geared up for this walk. Yeah. And Abby goes, you know, it's kind of humid out there today. And I go, yeah, I know, but I need to get out and I need to walk, and he needs to get some fresh air. Yeah. Right. She's like, well, you don't want to like wait until I'm done with work to go for a walk. I go, no, I don't.
1: Cause you got, your walk was more of a meander.
2: Well, it was
1: a lollygag.
2: It was meant to be more of
1: a saunter, if you will.
2: Yes.
1: You know, that
2: a glide.
1: There it is. Yeah. to the left, to the right, to the right. Yeah. That's
2: it looked like those guys at the roller rink.
1: Sure. And she is like,
2: right. She's like, yeah, she's trying to set the land record by pushing a stroller.
1: Well, Stephen Bebelhassen is the new, Stephen Bible. That's fat. 4 minutes, 17 second mile. I can't even drive that.
2: Dude, I see people jog and push a stroller at the same time, and I always think, God, you're such a try hard.
1: You know what? It is
2: like, why you're making the rest of us look bad. I'm just out here trying to get some steps in and sweat a little bit.
1: Can you not just jog on your own once somebody watches a baby for 10 minutes? Do you have to get the baby out and in those big biking strollers? That I understand, but not if you're a speed biker.
2: I saw a guy with a stroller the other day.
1: Yeah.
2: And he had like a strap on like around his waist. And it was attached to the stroller. And I think it was like a stiff bar, so it kept it like a certain distance from him.
1: Yeah.
2: And he's running, and the stroller's just moving in front of him.
1: Yeah, you're not holding it. You can just push. Yeah.
2: Yeah.
1: That's like those people that have those dogs. They put the dog leash around their waist.
2: Oh.
1: Just walk.
2: And don't you feel bad for some of those dogs?
1: Yeah.
2: Because the person's in perfect physical shape, and the dog is just.
1: I don't want to run. Right. I don't wanna.
2: First of all, the pavement's too hot for my pads.
1: And second, I wanna stop and sniff and lift a leg every now and then.
2: Right. I wanna sniff her ass. I wanna sniff his ass.
1: I wanna sniff their ass.
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1: This is what you get. I'm off air going.
2: Yeah. If you're watching us on our YouTube channel, Michelle and Travis, you can follow along with all of Michelle's burps, grunts, her coughing up loogies.
1: I just make noises sometimes because I don't care. Like, you know what?
2: Audible is a good word, right?
1: I will tell you right now, my grandpa one time, we would drop something. My grandpa would go, ugh, every time he picked it up. And we'd say, Grandpa, Grandpa, why do you make that noise? And he goes, you'll know. And now I know. He's right. He's right.
2: Okay.
1: I don't even know. Like, when I go, ugh, getting out of a chair. I have no recollection. All right. I don't even know when that happens.
2: I feel it in my knees when I have to squat down now, too.
1: Like, I'm going to get back up on the chair.
2: Yeah. Jesus.
1: All right, so this woman is making her way through the prison. And what I mean by that, she didn't get in trouble. She's having sex with prisoners? What is this story?
2: Yep. Ash Trevino.
1: Yeah.
2: She has a pretty big online presence.
1: Oh, she's doing this for a bit?
2: I don't know if she's doing it for a bit.
1: She's an influencer?
2: Everybody's trying to be these days, right?
1: She calls it inmate hopping. Oh,
2: she was arrested on felony financial crimes, but she's more well known for her stories of what she calls inmate hopping or dating men that have been in prison or recently incarcerated.
1: But is she in prison?
2: She was arrested again. Yeah, because she felony financial crimes, but then she was arrested again for violating terms of her bond.
1: She posted bail, though.
2: Yeah. Yeah.
1: I'm seeing this. She is 50 to 75 inmates of the Texas Department of Crime. And this is Texas. I mean, you got to do something bad to get thrown in jail in Texas. You can pull a gun on somebody and stick it between their eyes and be fine in Texas.
2: Right, yeah.
1: So you're really a criminal if you're incarcerated in Texas.
2: It is like Dodge City down there. Yeah, everybody's walking around with a pistol on their hip.
1: Pew, every man for themselves. So she, wow.
2: Yeah. Yeah.
1: She is, that can't be healthy. And I don't mean by healthy, that can't be, no, I do mean by healthy. You have to. That has to, what, it gross.
2: Yeah, some of the inmates
1: diseases.
2: That I guess are some of the people that she's been with, romantically involved with, have been incarcerated for aggravated robbery and murder. So these are not just like, oh yeah, I didn't pay my taxes.
1: So she gets off on the fact that they're bad boys.
2: Probably.
1: Heinous men.
2: You ever date a bad boy?
1: I was scared. Let me tell you, so.
2: Really?
1: Dates, it's one date. I don't even remember how I met the person. I went out on one date with this guy, and I remember we were at Sanchez.
2: Yeah.
1: Sanchez still?
2: Yeah, it's still
1: okay,
2: there.
1: Okay,
2: yeah.
1: So we're at Sanchez,
2: yeah. And
1: we're sitting there, and, you know, he's colorful, like, good-looking guy, colorful, and he's tatted up before tattoos were a big thing.
2: Had you seen him before this date?
1: Yeah.
2: Okay.
1: I forget who introduced me to him, and he asked me out. It was this wasn't online or anything. This was before online dating.
2: Tall drink of water?
1: No, he's okay. Medium. I can't picture him right now, to be honest with you. Let me tell you what happened. So we go on this date.
2: Sure.
1: He's all tatted up, and we're talking, and we get on we're talking, and then we're going to go to a bar. So I hop in his car because we met there. I hop in his car and he gets pulled over for speeding.
2: Oh boy.
1: And wait, when he gets pulled over, let me tell you what he did. He rolled the window down and he put both of his hands out, like cuffed my hand. And I'm like, why are you doing that? And he goes, no, this is just what you're supposed to do when you get pulled over. And I go,
2: no,
1: you're not. No, it's not. And so the cop talks to him. They talk, and then we get on our way and we go to the next place. And I go, so why did you, like, I'm freaking out. He put his hands out, like, to handcuff him.
2: You are when you're a felon that's committed a violent crime.
1: That's exactly it, Travis. Yeah, he goes, when he did that, I was like, And so, I go, this guy knows a thing or two. I've never put my hands out. He goes, you have to show him that. I go, no, you keep him at 10 and 2. No, you have to show him that you don't have any weapons or anything.
2: Yeah.
1: What?
2: Show me your hands.
1: So I'm sitting there and he goes, well, cause I went away for a while. And I go, went away where? I'm thinking Europe. He goes, no, in prison, not jail, prison. And I go, oh, okay. And for how long? 7 years.
2: Oh my God.
1: That's a gun charge. 7 years. I didn't ask. He goes wrong place, wrong time.
2: Or he put somebody in a hospital.
1: Check, please.
2: Right.
1: Oh, that's a weapons charge.
2: That's a pew-pew charge.
1: That's a weapon charge. Yep. That was the last time I ever saw him. But that was the scariest. I'm like, he's a felon. Gun felony. This is a weapon. No, he pulled a gun on somebody.
2: I'll be honest. If I was a felon for like a violent crime or anything, and I got out and, you know, I started dating in the world again.
1: Yeah.
2: I feel like I would lead most conversations with the fact that I've been to prison,
1: but,
2: because that's going to turn a lot of people away.
1: And I'm going to tell you want him to say, I've changed my ways. I didn't feel like he had changed his ways. I didn't feel like he had been rehabilitated. I thought he could pull a gun. Hey. What, is he going to pay for this? I was out.
2: You guys are sitting there in the middle of dinner. He puts a gun on the table. He goes, go to the car. I'm going to rob this place and we're going
1: to
2: go.
1: Yeah, get to the getaway. I was freaked out. Like, that was it. Lose my number, bro.
2: Pull the car around front for me.
1: Hey, could you go? You give the valet guy an extra $100 to step on it. No. Right. No.
2: Put this nylon over your...
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7: From the Service Professor Weather Center, 13 on your side weather. Another round of thunderstorms this morning. We'll see highs near 80 this afternoon. Tomorrow, warmer and another chance for rain.
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2: It's not like I knew it was a felon when I said yes to the date. It wasn't until on the date I realized this guy isn't just, it was not a misdemeanor that put him away for 7 years in a federal prison or in a prison. Yeah. Not a federal prison, but a prison. Like, do you, have you ever found out or have you ever dated or married a felon or a criminal and still they deserve love too?
3: We did.
2: I ran, by the way. Oh, yeah. It wasn't going to have. There wasn't going to be.
3: There was no second date.
2: It was a gun charge. No. Who knows what? I think he started telling me and I'm like, I'm good. I think it was some sort of robbery with a gun and he was wrong place, wrong time. Sure you were there.
3: You know what?
2: Sure you were.
3: I had when I was
2: Billy the Kid.
3: Right.
2: Yeah.
3: When I was bartending last week at the bowling alley, I had.
2: Somebody hold you up?
3: No. I had this lady sit down at the bar, and she works as a nurse at one of the correctional facilities.
2: Oh.
3: And she said, yeah, she goes, all the time I hear, you know, wrong place, wrong time.
2: Right.
3: Yeah.
2: Well, this guy.
3: I was unlucky.
2: And he was tatted up before tats were, they were like prison tats, like homemade tattoos. That should have been a big red flag.
3: They look like they were done with a hot spoon.
2: Like, right, right. They were not, they were prison tats. They were not good. Some ink and some, oh my God.
3: The prison tattoo artist, what a job.
2: I know it.
3: We did get a text. Somebody said, yeah, my husband was in prison for 10 years before I met him. Happily married now for 5.
2: Well, I mean, I think you can be rehabilitated. You know, I believe in rehabilitation. I just didn't feel it from this guy at all. I felt like at any minute he was going to knock over the waitress for her milk money. I swear to God.
3: Right.
2: I swear to God. But 459-9797, like, have you ever dated a felon or, you know, I mean, everybody deserves love.
3: I found out after the fact one time that my significant other was had gone to jail.
2: Yeah.
3: When I was like 17, 18 years old.
2: She told, you mean
3: after the fact, like after we had been together for.
2: She went to jail after you went together. You found out. Okay.
3: She did a couple days in county.
2: Somebody pulled up some charges on her. She had some charges on her.
3: Retail fraud. Yeah.
2: Wow.
3: Yeah.
2: Wow.
3: Yeah. She did a couple days in county.
2: I mean, maybe you were suited for each other. I mean, like, you did get chased while you were stealing.
3: Yeah.
2: That's the type of retail fraud.
3: Maybe at the time we were like Bonnie and Clyde.
2: You
3: but,
2: were running,
3: you know.
2: Stealing, you know.
3: Yeah.
2: Yeah. I'm not saying your hands are clean there, Mr. Man.
3: Hey, I never got caught, so we're good.
2: By the way, later in the show, there's a thing about shoplifting.
3: Okay.
2: The people, you would not believe how many people have shoplifted in their life. There's a new study out today about that. That's coming up around 7:20.
3: Hi, you're on LAV.
2: Oh, boy.
3: Hello.
2: Yeah. Well, okay. Oh, calling from the prison, clearly.
3: Cold feet.
2: That's the other thing. These women who go visit their prisoner lover, and they have conjugal visits. And
3: is that where they get the private room?
2: Yeah, that's conjugal means visit.
3: Conjugal means stupid.
2: Yeah, conjugal visits. Like you get overnight.
3: What do they do? Hook them up with a cell that has a TV and stuff?
2: No, they just, it's got nice, it's yacht rock. It's got nice love, didn't it, love.
3: It's a deluxe cell. It's a little bit bigger.
2: Yeah, it's got two cots instead of one.
3: They push them together.
2: Yeah, yeah. The toilet has a lid.
1: Yep, that's what you get. Deal with it. 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
7: From the Service Professor Weather Center, 13 on your side weather. Another round of thunderstorms this morning. We'll see highs near 80 this afternoon. Tomorrow, warmer and another chance for rain.
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9: Here's a look at today, August 11th in rock history. 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

Rod 97 LAV. Good morning. Good Tuesday morning. I'm Kim St. James. Going to be cloudy today. Mild, a little humid as per usual in the summer, right? We'll see temps around 80, maybe a stray shower this afternoon. Right now it's Led Zeppelin. 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

Did your Powerball jackpot win last night? Yeah, mine either. Nobody did, as a matter of fact. Once again, it has rolled over. $975 million is what they estimate it will be for the drawing again tomorrow night. 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
1: Tom Petty wrote some songs in a day. 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

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I've got a keyword for you coming up here in just a few minutes for our flyaway trip to go see Journey on tour. 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We'll cover the rest. All right, so a keyword, text it in. That's how you get in the running. I've got it for you coming up here in just a few minutes. It's Classic Rock 97 LAV.

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I'm Kim St. James with that next keyword in our flyway trip to go see Journey on Tour. You choose the location. Anytime. That's the keyword this hour. Anytime. Text that to the number 95819. Anytime to 95819. 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Again, text that keyword anytime to the number 95819. Journey for you coming up right now. It's Queen. 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

Still have time to text in the keyword this hour in our flyaway trip to go see Journey on tour. 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Text that to the number 95819, A-N-Y-T-I-M-E. Text that to the number 95819. Get yourself in the running to win that flyaway trip to go see Journey on tour, city of your choice. Of course, details, WLAV.com. I've got that next keyword coming up today at 2.

Lindsay Buckingham, Stevie Nicks, talking again. I love it. I love it. There's hope for the two of them yet. Lindsay's been talking a little bit more about it. 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Right now, Rhiannon.

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2 from Aerosmith on this Double Shot Lunch, Classic Rock 97 LAV. This next one features a very dark subject. Janie's Got a Gun. Of course, it's confronting child abuse and family violence. As a matter of fact, I know that Steven Tyler had to alter some of the words originally and some of the verses in this so that it could play on mainstream radio and MTV back in the 80s. Janie's Got a Gun, Aerosmith on this Double Shot Lunch.

The Double Shot Workday Break here on Classic Rock 97 LAV with two from Pete Townsend and The Who. Speaking of The Who, Michelle and Travis all this week giving away tickets to go see Roger Daltrey. 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

0: And today in 1979, the Knack started a 5-week run at number one on the U.S. album chart with Get the Knack, which included the hit single My Sharona. And that's a look at today, August 11th in rock history.
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Jim Morrison described this song as just out there. 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

Stones here on Classic Rock 97 LAV. I'm Kim St. James. Hey, thanks for sharing your workday with me. You know, I guess I didn't realize that, but John Mellencamp quit drinking and using drugs back in the early 70s. He did it in his teens and early 20s. As a matter of fact, he said he loved to get high and drink whiskey and then pick a fight. He'd find the biggest guy around and pick a fight. And he said he never won. He got his butt whooped all the time. Anyway, he finally gave it up. Cigarettes, on the other hand, you know, he's cut back, but that's his vice for sure. John Mellencamp, Pink Houses, Classic Rock 97 LAV.

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1: Tom Petty wrote some songs in a day. 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

Then LAV. I'm Kim St. James with that next keyword in our flyway trip to go see Journey. You choose the destination. Fall is the keyword. F-A-L-L. Text that to 95819. Fall 95819. Get yourself in the running to win this flyway trip for two. We're going to cover the cost. Airfare, hotel tickets. We're going to throw in some merchandise as well. And you get to choose where you want to go see them. Text that keyword fall, F-A-L-L. To 95819. Good luck.

A big disgrace, waving your banner all over the place. We're

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97 LAV. I'm Kim St. James. You still have time to text in that keyword this hour in our flyaway trip to see Journey. Fall, F-A-L-L is the keyword. Text that to 95819. You get to choose the destination, by the way. This is going to be a lot of fun. Journey on tour. Where do you want to see them at? I don't know. You decide. We're going to cover the rest. Fall is the keyword, F-A-L-L. Text that to the number 95819. Next keyword coming up at 5.

There's always one idiot when you go to a concert, right? Classic Rock 97 LAV, I'm Kim St. James. Well, Billy Strings was recently hit in the head with an object during one of his concerts in Indiana. Yeah, he was not too thrilled about it. He did, make some comments on stage. His next show, though, he came out in a hockey helmet. We've got more on this story on our website. You want to check it out, WLAV.com.

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1: From the Service Professor Weather Center, 13 on your side weather. Another round of thunderstorms this morning. We'll see highs near 80 this afternoon. Tomorrow, warmer and another chance for rain. Service Professor.
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I'm Kim St. James. Gotta go. Brian's coming in at the top of the hour. Another keyword coming up today at 5. Make sure to text it in. Your chance to win that flyaway trip to go see Journey on tour. 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All right, you have a great afternoon. It's Classic Rock 97 LAV. Mm-hmm.

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I'll be here if you want me. Stiller live in the flesh. Thanks so much for making us part of your afternoon. Gonna take you home with some band with the badge, Pink Floyd, Van Halen. Let's get it going. Pretenders now, Classic Rock 97 LAV.

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The Final Frontier Tour extending. Score a trip for two on us. 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Some Van Halen now on your LAV.

Big fan of Pink Floyd, just like anybody else listening right now. We're Classic Rock 97 LAV. Had an ex-girlfriend put in a Valentine's card years ago. We're just two young souls swimming in a fishbowl, and been a fan ever since that. Been a fan before that. Just a great track. AC/DC all next. The Band with the Badge on your LAV.

0: It is that highway to hell. We're Classic Rock 97 LAV. Stiller here with you. Thanks so much for making us a part of your afternoon and taking us on your drive home. Got a lot of stuff to talk about today, but you can find anything you need, including a shot to maybe see Roger Daltrey on the front page at WLAV.com. Chicago extending its tour into the fall was just here at AccuSure Amphitheater with Styx to a sold-out crowd. Saw some great photos and videos for that. But they're now on the road officially through early September. Their new performances will start on September 17th, carry them on through mid-November. Robert Lamb and James Pankow stopped touring with the band in recent years, but maybe some other people will continue to perform, but a lot of extra dates, including some in California, the West Coast, East Coast, and wrapping it up November 18th, Mount Pleasant, Soaring Eagle Casino and Resort. Stay with us in the next hour. Solo Stevie Nicks, The Crew, and some Queen. 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
1: West Michigan traffic is on LAV.
2: On 68, at 131 earlier, crash has cleared, so all lanes are back open. 96 east and west, accident-free right now. 196, traffic overall in good shape with no reported delays. And on 131 southbound, we have that road work first between Post and West River that has a right lane taken up through Friday in about a seven-minute delay. And in 131 south and 196 to Market, our right lane closed as well. I'm Rick Shrimp with traffic.
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Stiller here with you. Tune in to Michelle and Travis tomorrow morning. A shot to see Journey in the city of your choice. Also, I've got a keyword to see Journey as well. It all goes down at 6 a.m. Join them. 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

About 2 weeks officially, Classic Rock 97 LAV coming with Tesla to AccuSure Amphitheater. A long time coming for these guys. It's same old situation, one from the crew on your LAV.

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One of my favorites, The Ocean. Been diving big on the Zeppelin 3 album recently, especially that song, That's the Way, on side two. Can't get enough of that one. One of the forgotten ones. Def Leppard recently saying in interviews and in an article that they're working on their most diverse album ever. Wait and see on that. It's Foolin'. 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

gonna get you in your feels or remember an ex. Some Journey on the way. 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

You hear about artists writing a song in 5-10 minutes, even a whole album in less than an hour. But keyboardist Jonathan Cain, years ago, while on a tour bus, wrote a couple lyrics on a napkin, and lo and behold, 30 minutes later, this was produced. Maybe get you in your feels right now. Some Journey with Faithfully.

Ann and Nancy Wilson on the way. We're Classic Rock 97 LAV taking you home. Happy hour time. And happy hour indeed. Your shot to possibly see Journey in the city of your choice. How about we do the word party? P-A-R-T-Y. 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

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More on that later this hour. We're Classic Rock 97. LAV Poison coming at you after the commercial break. You missed that keyword moments ago. You want to go see Journey? Better yet, you want to go see Journey in the city of your choice. You picked the right station. 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Text PARTY, P-A-R-T-Y, to 95819 and do it right now.

0: From the Service Professor Weather Center, 13 on your side weather. A few showers possible tonight with a low of 64. Tomorrow, partly sunny and humid, high near 83. And drier weather sets in Thursday and Friday. 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

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One from Steve Miller Band. 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
1: From the Service Professor Weather Center, 13 on your side weather, a few showers possible tonight with a low of 64. Tomorrow, partly sunny and humid, high near 83. And drier weather sets in Thursday and Friday.
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TP and those Heartbreakers about 11 minutes away, including one from Kiss, maybe squeaking some Aerosmith. Oh, why not it? Right here, right now, it's Dream On, Classic Rock 97 LAV.

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It's 38 special. 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

0: Classic Rock 97 LA, V. Stiller here with you. Almost out the door. Got to clean up a couple things. TP and the Heartbreakers, of course, don't come around here no more. Whenever you need us, when you need us, WLAV.com there for you. They were just here. Lynyrd Skynyrd and Foreigner. I think one original member between the both of them were at that show. Johnny Van Zant, I think, did a rendition of Freebird, but he's not singing it because in respect for his late brother, Ronnie. But Skynyrd adding 10 more shows to their calendar after sharing it with Foreigner and their Double Trouble Double Vision tour. But that will extended, or should I say be extended, through October. A couple pit stops in Green Bay, Wisconsin in September. Maybe some time. I think we got some time. Fleetwood Mac and some Pink Floyd on the way. 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

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Michigan. Yeah, yeah, yeah. A Cumulus Media Station.